0: moves first. So we're seeing Iran and the United States come at this from two different directions.
1: Former LAPD detective Mark Furman has died, according to an Idaho coroner's office. Furman was the one who found the bloody glove in the O.J. Simpson case and would later become the only person convicted of any crime in the murders of Nicole Brown Simpson and Ron Goldman. A Spanish court has acquitted Shakira in a tax fraud case and ordered the government to return the equivalent of about $64 million to the pop star in wrongly imposed fines. 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
4: Brainerd Baxter Weather.
5: I'm meteorologist Mace Michaels. A cloudy sky for tonight with scattered showers and some rumbles of thunder. Breezy with a low in the low 40s. A cloudy day for tomorrow, a high only near 50, and it will be breezy at times with a northwest wind. Some frosty areas to start off Wednesday, then sunshine and highs in the low 60s. 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Don't miss the Worthington Windsurfing and Music Festival coming up June 12th and 13th. It's 55 right now.

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2: From ABC News, I'm Stephanie Officer. President Trump says American allies in the Gulf region have asked him to hold off on a planned attack on Iran because of negotiations taking place. The post comes a day after the president threatened Iran on social media.
3: President Trump wrote on social media the U.S. will hold off on what he called a, quote, planned military attack on Iran scheduled for Tuesday at the request of the leaders of Qatar, Saudi Arabia, and the UAE. That pause, according to the president, is because, quote, serious negotiations are now taking place and a deal acceptable to the U.S., quote, will be made. Still, the president warned he's asked the Pentagon to prepare for, quote, a full large-scale assault on Iran on a moment's notice in the event that an acceptable deal is not reached. Karen Travers, ABC News, the White House.
2: The Islamic Center of San Diego was targeted by two suspects ages 17 and 19 this morning. They opened fire, killing three men outside the worship center, including a security guard. Police credit that guard with saving lives as the adjacent Arabic school was in session. ABC's Trevor Ault tells us it's being investigated as a potential hate crime.
4: Now this major investigation is underway here. We're outside the Islamic Center, but this is a crime scene that stretches several blocks in every single direction. Law enforcement now trying to determine the motive of those two teenage shooters. And we know in recent years, as these kinds of shootings have become more common, a number of houses of worship have been hiring security guards. It appears in this incident that this officer died protecting the people inside.
2: Louisiana Senator Bill Cassidy has lost his bid for re-election in his state's primary. Cassidy voted to impeach Trump after the January 6th attack on the Capitol. Tomorrow, ABC's Rick Klein says more primary voters will head to the polls.
5: Georgia is the place where Republicans kind of stood up to Donald Trump after the election in 2020. Brian Kemp, who's no longer running, but Brad Raffensperger was the Secretary of State then. He's running for governor. And in a twist, the former lieutenant governor of Georgia, who was a Republican, is now running to be the Democratic nominee for governor after his break with Trump.
2: You're listening to ABC News.
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1: Brainerd Baxter Weather.
10: I'm meteorologist Mace Michaels. A cloudy sky for tonight with scattered showers and some rumbles of thunder. Breezy with a low in the low 40s. A cloudy day for tomorrow. A high only near 50, and it will be breezy at times with a northwest wind. Some frosty areas to start off Wednesday, then sunshine and highs in the low 60s. Live bands and lakeside vibes. Don't miss the Worthington Windsurfing and Music Festival, coming up June 12th and 13th. Currently 54 degrees.

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2: From ABC News, I'm Stephanie Officer. A deal has been reached between the LIRR union heads and the MTA, officially ending the three-day-long strike. The LIRR is the nation's largest commuter rail service and carries about 300,000 commuters between Long Island and New York City each weekday. New York Governor Kathy Hochul made the announcement on social media moments ago, saying regular service should resume tomorrow at noon. New Yorkers faced headaches over commuting into the city Monday. Earlier, LIRR employee Mike Colucci said he felt for passengers who just want to get moving.
3: No, I completely empathize with you. I know I can say that and people might not believe it, but we truly feel for you. My neighbors are telling me their children, some of them started new jobs working in the city, and how does this affect them moving forward at the beginning of their career? And we get it. We understand. We want to be out there running these trains, but we do have to stand in solidarity and address this issue and get the people in the room to get a fair and equitable contract.
2: We do not know yet the potential terms of the agreement. The World Health Organization calls the Ebola outbreak in the Democratic Republic of Congo and Uganda a public health emergency of international concern. There are 10 confirmed cases and over 300 suspected cases in the DRC. The CDC says they'll restrict entry to the U.S. for non-Americans traveling from the affected region to prevent the virus from spreading. ABC News medical correspondent Dr. Darian Sutton.
4: The symptoms of Ebola can start very much as what seems like the flu, fever, muscle aches, chills, fatigue, but that can progress into a severe form within 2 to 20 days after that infection starts, into a multi-organ failure problem, which can involve the notorious symptom that we associate with Ebola, which is bleeding.
2: Frightening moment Sunday at Idaho's Gunfighter Skies Air Show when two Navy jets collided. All four crew members survived. One is being treated for a non-life-threatening injury. The crash involved two EA-18G Growlers from a squadron in Washington. The crash's cause is now under investigation. 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
8: I'm meteorologist Mace Michaels. A cloudy sky for tonight with scattered showers and some rumbles of thunder. Breezy with a low in the low 40s. A cloudy day for tomorrow, a high only near 50, and it will be breezy at times with a northwest wind. Some frosty areas to start off Wednesday, then sunshine and highs in the low 60s. Live bands and lakeside vibes. Don't miss the Worthington Windsurfing and Music Festival coming up June 12th and 13th. Currently 49 degrees.

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2: From ABC News, I'm Stephanie Officer. It was a terrifying morning for members of the Islamic Center of San Diego after the mosque was targeted by two suspects ages 17 and 19. Those teens opened fire, killing three men outside the worship center, one of the victims a security guard. Police credit him with saving lives since the adjacent Arabic school was in session during the violence. ABC's Trevor Ault is there and tells us the shooting is being investigated as a potential hate crime.
3: Now this major investigation is underway here. We're outside the Islamic Center, but this is a crime scene that stretches several blocks in every single direction. Law enforcement now trying to determine the motive of those two teenage shooters. And we know in recent years, as these kinds of shootings have become more common, a number of houses of worship have been hiring security guards. It appears in this incident that this officer died protecting the people inside.
2: Spectators at an Idaho Air Force base were hoping to see some aerial acrobatics this weekend. Instead, they witnessed what could have been a tragedy. ABC's Martha Raddatz.
4: Two Navy attack jets colliding midair, stuck together and spiraling out of control. The four crew members ejecting and parachuting to the ground near the smoking wreckage, all within 30 seconds. How could it have happened? The wingman flies right into the tail of the lead jet.
2: Former FBI Director James Comey maintains he did nothing wrong after the Justice Department indicted him for a seashell pattern he posted online. Comey's daughter has also filed a lawsuit against the DOJ for firing her after the indictment. On Good Morning America, Comey says he couldn't talk about the particulars.
5: Well, we can avail ourselves of the last healthy part of the American government, which is the federal judiciary. So my daughter is suing them to establish that you cannot fire a career person without cause. And obviously, I'm defending myself successfully in the last case, and I have this ongoing one in North Carolina about seashells.
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8: I'm meteorologist Mace Michaels. A cloudy sky for tonight with scattered showers and some rumbles of thunder. Breezy with a low in the low 40s. A cloudy day for tomorrow, a high only near 50, and it will be breezy at times with a northwest wind. Some frosty areas to start off Wednesday, then sunshine and highs in the low 60s. Live bands and lakeside vibes. Don't miss the Worthington Windsurfing and Music Festival coming up June 12th and 13th. Currently 49 degrees.

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2: From ABC News, I'm Stephanie Officer. Two American missionary doctors working in Africa are being treated for Ebola. One has tested positive, the other was exposed to him. ABC's Steve Osunsami.
3: Dr. Peter Stafford first showed symptoms Saturday night and was diagnosed Sunday with this rare variant of Ebola that has no vaccine. At least 88 people have already died in this outbreak that includes 336 suspected cases. Dr. Stafford and his wife, Dr. Rebecca Stafford, with their four children, now on their way to get specialized care and monitoring in Germany.
2: Authorities gave an update on the terrifying shooting outside the Islamic Center of San Diego after it came under fire from two suspects ages 17 and 19 who killed three people, including a security guard. The suspects, found dead of an apparent self-inflicted gunshot wound, Mark Remley of the FBI San Diego field office.
4: We will leave no stone unturned.
2: A downed pilot on a snow-covered mountain can thank his iPhone for saving his life.
5: It was an iPhone automatic crash notification that came into the Elko County, Nevada Sheriff's Department reporting a crash over 10,000 feet high up on a mountain in the East Humboldt Mountain Range on Sunday. First responders began racing that way, learning there was a plane down with one person on board in an extremely remote area. Dense cloud cover made rescue from the air impossible, so the rescuers hiked in above the snow line. Once there, the skies cleared enough to get a helicopter in, and the pilot was hoisted to safety. The pilot is now recovering, the iPhone's automatic crash notification being the lifeline. Alex Stone, ABC News.
2: From Milan to New York, crowds created a melee over a watch.
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2: I like a good smoke detector. New battery here in the ninth inning. You've got Caratini just now getting behind the plate. He'll take just one pitch from Yoendris Gomez. Throw down to second base and be ready to go. So Caratini has seen just that one ball as he fashions his shin guards over the top of his shoes. The former Astro gets a hug from former Astro, former Twin, now Astro, Christian Vasquez, as Vasquez will open the ninth against Yoendris Gomez. Between the Rays and the Twins, Gomez has appeared in 14 games. He's saved two and two chances, an ERA of 5.31. Caratini chatted with Marvin Hudson, and now they'll signal for Vasquez to climb into the box. 9-1 and 2. As Gomez comes set, he's got that lavender glove, bushy black beard. He has the sign, he has the pitch, and it's high for a ball. One ball, no strikes. That one at 93 and up. A little hop to it. Obviously, leadoff man, number 9 hitter, you have to handle the business right here. Vasquez takes wide, 2-0. He's walked, he has singled home a run and scored a run. You've got Pena, Paredes, and if a man reaches, that means that barring a double play, Yordan Alvarez is going to hit. Don't want that. The 2-0 is high, ball three. Three balls, no strikes. And Vasquez will have the bat stapled to his shoulder here. Cannot walk the first batter you face. That's what Andrew Morris did when he came in the ballgame. That's what Justin Topa did when he came into the ballgame, and that sparked a three-run inning. 3-0 pitch, high ball four. Twins have used five relievers today. And Orzy is the only one of the five relievers who retired the first batter he faced. It was a base hit off of Simeon Woods Richardson by Bryce Matthews. Morris walked Yordan Alvarez, a walk to Bryce Matthews by Topa. Now a walk to the number 9 hitter Vasquez. They don't run for him. Down three, and now Pena takes a strike, and the count is 0-1.
3: Mix it up. Couldn't get the fastball. What I go to my breaking ball. Good call right there by Caratini to mix it up. That sometimes gets you right back in the groove.
2: Pena leans back from the right side. Pitch on the way. Breaking ball popped him up. Stayed soft. Caratini under it. Keeps the mask in his hand. Now flings it away. Makes the catch. Still on the dirt. Circle around home plate. And a great sequence there from Vic Caratini. A nice execution by Gomez. You were on it, Danny. The fastball was failing him. So let's try something different.
3: Yeah, and, you know, that's a pitch that a lot of guys will have trouble with when they know the scouting report and Gomez, good live fastball, be ready, and then a little snapdragon curveball.
2: Now Paredes singled in the first. It was a rarity. Swung at the first pitch, something he very rarely does. He checks at a pitch off the outside corner. That's the fastball again. One ball, no strikes. Tie and run is in the on-deck circle in the person of Yordan Alvarez. Need an out here. You can't have Alvarez as your tie and run. 1-0 pitch, swung and a miss. There's that good curve or sweeper. I have this PTSD, Danny, of Alvarez hitting a grand slam into that porch in right field here after the Twins had a big lead against the Astros a couple of years ago. Alvarez in 14 games in this ballpark has 5 homers and 14 runs batted in. The 1-1 taken just off the outside corner. Boy, that's a tempting pitch, but Paredes picky, and it's 2-1. The lefty Rogers is up. He may get Alvarez. The set and the pitch, and that one's wide, and the count is 3-1.
3: That's not even close right there. That's a big misfire. Good play by Caratini just to catch it.
2: Yeah, big spot right here. You can't walk Paredes and bring Alvarez to the plate with one out as the tying run. Let Paredes get himself out. 6-3 Twins lead, top 9. One out, Vasquez at first base. Here's the 3-1 pitch, and it's taken for ball four. The second walk of the inning. There are two on, and here's maybe the most dangerous hitter in baseball right now in Yordan Alvarez.
3: So the he's got the lefty, and he's got to come get him.
2: Yeah, the lefty Rogers is up. And Alvarez is just standing there waiting to see if they make a move. And here comes Derek Shelton. And there goes Yoendris Gomez. Now, he hasn't signaled just yet, but I have to think he's about to. And now the onus would be for Rogers. You got to get Alvarez, but then the righty Walker as well. Derek wants the ball, and he's got it. Here comes Taylor. This pitching change is brought to you by Upanor GF Brand. 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A scoreboard update with John Vitas next on your home for Twins baseball.
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6: Hey, you know, it's getting late when West Coast games are going final. Giants and Diamondbacks in Arizona. Robbie Ray on the mound for the Giants. It was a rough night for him, starting with the first inning.
7: Here's the 1-0. Swung off. That ball's crushed. Deep to left, and it is a slam for Arenado. What a start here in the bottom of the first.
6: Yeah, Gabriel Moreno added a homer as well for the Diamondbacks. Ray charged with 10 runs on 11 hits in 4 1/3. Quality start for Zach Gallen. He gets his second win of the year. Diamondbacks beat the Giants 12-2. Guys?
2: Yeah, Arenado has kind of clicked in. He got off to a slow start, but he has clicked in a little bit, and he is looking good. Right now, Taylor Rogers on in a big spot. Twins leading 6-3, but Yoendris Gomez walked the number 9 hitter, Vasquez. And then after popping up Pena, he walks Isak Paredes, and now it's the fearsome Yordan Alvarez, and the lefty Taylor Rogers is on to face him. Rogers has faced him 3 times. 1-for-3 with 2 strikeouts, Yordan Alvarez. Alvarez has walked twice and singled. And Rogers, like all the Twins lefties, has struggled at times to throw strikes to left-handers this year. Raj on at a big spot, and the first pitch is in there for a strike, and the count is 0-1. Taylor Rogers doesn't have the velo he once had, doesn't get the strikeouts he once got, as this pitch is wide, and the count is 1-1. He's going to throw the sweeper, the cutter, and the sinker. And he's going to hope that Yordan Alvarez bounces one on the ground to his infield.
3: Yeah, and Alvarez won't chase too often.
2: No, he does not.
3: He's pretty disciplined.
2: Alvarez filling up that left-handed batter's box, watches a sweeper down and away, and it's 2-1.
3: Some numbers. Alvarez hits for a high average against left-handed pitching.
2: He hits lefties. He hits righties. He hits everyone. Rogers hasn't had a save since 2023. 2-1. Fouled away down the third base line. It's 2-2. Rojas started. He went 4. Simeon went 1. Then the rains fell. 2-hour delay. Then it was Morris for an inning. Topa got roughed up. 3 runs in 2/3 of an inning. Orzy was great. He's 4 up, 4 down. Gomez got just a single out. And he leaves a mess for Rogers to clean up. Game in the balance. Rogers delivers, and Alvarez takes a called strike 3 for out number 2. Taylor Rogers runs a sinker by an extra patient Yordan Alvarez. It clips the outside corner, and the Astros are down to their final strike, but not out of the woods yet, because here's Christian Walker with his 31 RBI on the year. He's 2-for-3 today.
8: Well,
3: was sitting on the breaking ball right there, and he got locked up. Good location of the fastball.
2: Christian Walker, when he was a Diamondback, he would see Rodgers and the Giants quite a bit. Just 2-for-4 against Taylor in his career. Rodgers facing the right. He has to face at least 3, of course, and the pitch is inside. 1-0. Seven different Twins have a save this year. Rodgers trying to be number 8. A 1-0 ripped foul, third base side, 1-1. That's that pitch you throw so far inside, there's no way you can keep it fair. Taylor goes to the rosin bag. Seventh pitcher of the night, 6th bullpen arm, trying to finish a 6-3 win. The 1-1 pitch. Swung on and popped in the air, fouled on the right field line, and the Twins and Taylor Rodgers are 1 strike away. Rodgers was excited. Ryan Pressly, Twins special assistant in town and in uniform before the ball game. The two had dinner last night. And then Rodgers was teasing Pressly today, saying, you spent more time talking to the Astros guys than you have our guys. Remember, you're working for us now. Former teammates, of course. Very close friends. Here's the 1-2 pitch. And it's inside off the plate. And the count is 2-2. We ran that sinker in. The lefty Cole is on deck. He hit for DiCenzo. Vasquez at second. Paredes at first. Tying run at the plate is Walker. 2-2. And it's taken low, and it's 3-2. Rodgers walking the tightrope. And you never want to put tying run on and the go-ahead run at the plate with the lefty on deck.
3: Yeah, but they got the young Cole, and we talked about. Yep. Guy that doesn't walk, he'll swing the bat.
2: Rodgers steps off, and Caratini will come out and chat with him. I think you'd rather face Cole with the bases loaded than throw a cookie to Walker.
3: Yeah, I'm going to throw him a cookie. Like you said, there's still a left-hander in the on-deck circle. He's been pitching him in. He's been taking him in. Do you backdoor the, or do you try to get the fastball like you did
2: that little sinker
3: with Walker with the fastball away, or even that little backdoor breaking ball?
2: Coming with the sweeper that just bites the corner. Well, here's the pitch. Runners will be moving from first and second. 3-2 on the way. Swung on and rolled to shortstop. Brooksley has it. He'll throw to first base. This one's in the books, and Taylor Rodgers has his first save since 2023 as he puts out the fire, and the Twins vanquish the Astros by the final score of 6-3 to claim game one of this series with Houston. Twins improved to 22-26. The Astros fall to 19-30 and just 7-16. 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We're going to talk to one of the men who made this victory possible in just a moment, but first we'll check in with John Vitas for a preview of what to come on a late-night post-game download.
6: 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They built a 6-0 lead tonight and win it 6-3. That's 6 out of 9 now for the Twins, who are hanging tough in the American League Central. We'll break it down with Dan Gladden next on the Affinity Plus Federal Credit Union postgame download. We'll have highlights from before and after the rainy intermission, hopefully a health update on Ryan Jeffers as well, and we'll check into Anaheim to see if JT Ginn was able to complete his no-hit bid. We'll step aside, and the guys will be back with a victorious Twin here on your home for Twins baseball.
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2: Chris and Danny back here at Target Field. Grounds crew getting to work to try to prep this field before they undoubtedly put the tarp on, expecting perhaps some overnight weather. We are waiting for our post-game interview in the wake of a 6-3 Twins victory to kick off this three-game series with the Houston Astros. Twins trying to make it 3 out of 4 in terms of series victories here, as they have now won 6 of 8 overall. They're 22-26. Houston falls to 19-30. We are awaiting our post-game guest, and I believe we've got tonight's winning pitcher with us, and that is Eric Orszay. It's Chris and Danny upstairs, and Eric, we appreciate you breaking into your post-game routine to join us. I know for pitchers, that's a big deal, but you were fantastic tonight.

0: your ride or die pitch, and it is a legit pitch, and you believe so much in it. But the last couple of outings, boy, you've been mixing the breaking ball, the fastball. Has that been by design?
1: Yeah, you know, you can't be a one-dimensional pitcher. Game gets a lot harder as a pitcher if you are only throwing one pitch consistently in the zone that the guys are kind of sitting on. So you got to show a little bit of everything. I want that doubt in their head that I'm going to throw splits at all points. But, you know, you got to be able to mix with everything and throw everything for strikes. You show that, and your best pitch becomes even better.
2: Eric, without the roles defined in the bullpen out there, what do you do when the phone rings, or are you preparing yourself, looking at the scoreboard, saying when the phone rings, this is my situation?
1: No, I mean, all of us are down there, and the mindset is just, I want the ball. Every single guy sitting there thinking, I want the ball in every situation. There's not a certain role that everybody wants more than another one. It's hey, we're here to get 27 outs, however that happens, however it plays out today, and we're going to do everything we can to make that happen.
0: What's it like with LaTroy Hawkins out there, your chance to get to know Hawk going back to spring training? What kind of influence does he have on you, and what's he like during the games?
1: He's the man. He's the ultimate professional. He's done it longer than anybody I know, and the insight, the perspective, the mindset, you know, everything he brings to the table, the experience that he's had. He's a calming presence. He's a good guy to lean on when you need help with anything. He makes sure your mind's right, and I mean, I lean on him a lot. He's a leader down there for us, and he makes sure we stay locked in and thinking and trusting our process the way we need to.
0: Well, it certainly paid big dividends tonight as the entire bullpen was ready to roll and you guys locked up a huge game one victory in this series. We appreciate your time and congratulations on a great win.
1: Thank you, guys. Have a good night.
0: All right, that's Eric Orsi. Eric Orsi picks up the W tonight, a big part of this 6-3 Minnesota Twins win over the Houston Astros. Let's go ahead and get you some final lines. Before we do, I want to tell you that for every double play the Twins turn this season, Innovative will donate $100 to Fight Like a Ninja at the end of the season. That's for every double play the Twins turn in 2026, courtesy of Innovative. Turn to double play in the first inning and also in the sixth inning, so two double plays for the Twins today. Twins win at 6-3, six runs on nine hits, no errors, three left. Three of the hits, four of the runs batted in, and two home runs from Josh Bell, who is explosive offensively tonight. The Astros get all three runs in the seventh inning, three runs on seven hits, no errors. They leave 10 runners on base tonight. They had a lot of opportunities, and the Twins were able to slam the door often enough to preserve the victory. Our postgame guest, Eric Orsi, picks up the W. He goes four up, four down, and Eric Orsi is now 2-1 on the year. Taylor Rogers saves his first of the year. It is his 51st save as a member of the Minnesota Twins, which ties him with Bill Campbell for 11th on the Twins' all-time saves list. So congratulations to Taylor Rogers for that, his first save since September 17th of 2023 as a Giant against the Rockies. The losing pitcher tonight was Tatsuya Emi as he falls to 1-2. 22-26 for the Twins. They've won 6 of 8 overall. They snap a four-game losing streak to Houston. The Astros are now 19-30. 2 hours, 38 minutes of gameplay. 1 hour and 56 minutes of rain delay. 11,488 hardy souls paid to watch this one here tonight. Twins will try to make it three series wins in their last four tries with Zebby Matthews on the mound tomorrow. He was outstanding in seven scoreless innings in his season debut. It's Zebby Matthews versus the veteran right-hander Lance McCullers Jr. He's 2-3 with a 6.86. We're on the air at 6 o'clock, and it is a 6:40 first pitch, game two of a three-game series on a Tuesday night from Target Field. For now, the Twins escape with a 6-3 win over the Houston Astros. John Vitas and Dan Gladden talk about it next on your home for Twins Baseball.

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7: Rogers delivers and Alvarez takes a called strike three for out number two. Taylor Rogers runs a sinker by an extra patient Yordan Alvarez. It clips the outside corner.
5: A king-sized out there to stabilize the ninth inning as Taylor Rogers seals up a Twins win by freezing the big man Alvarez. We welcome you in to a late-night edition of the Affinity Plus Federal Credit Union postgame download. John Vitas joined in studio with Dan Gladden after the call, plus the two-hour rain delay tonight. But Danny wanted to start with the end of this ball game. We saw the Twins use five relievers to win a close one yesterday. They use six relievers to win this one tonight. How are they able to complete that tightrope journey tonight?
8: Yeah, starting from the back, you're good to see Rogers in a situation like that, who's really the veteran guy that has been in these situations before. The situations isn't going to confuse him or get him too excited. Also, Gomez has been around for a while, still having trouble with his command, in particular with his fastball. But Rogers came in to clean it up there at the end. That was nice to see. But you know what? When you got a bullpen and you've got starters knowing how this game was going to play out early, with Rojas, just four innings, 46 pitches, Sim, then the rain delay, and then that's where the coaching staff sits down and they got to piece this thing together.
5: Yeah, they pieced it together. Zeros from Morris and Orzy, and then rough ones for Topa and Gomez, but Rogers able to put the finishing touches on it. Let's talk about Kendry Rojas. Twin starter tonight was outstanding. Got through that rocky first inning and then really cruised. 10 whiffs on 46 pitches. That's pretty darn good. What stood out to you about Rojas?
8: Well, I thought he got stronger as the game went along. I thought the second inning had some soft contact. There was a base hit there, just a C&I single up the middle, but other than that, a lot of soft contact, then he had an easy third and an easy fourth with three strikeouts here tonight. So I thought his stuff got better as the game went along. And sure enough, yeah, he's going to get stretched out. I was looking, he's only pitched 20 innings this year so far. So he's somebody that they like a lot. They're going to keep an eye on him. They're going to watch him grow, and they're going to bring him along very carefully.
5: One walk in four innings. He's had some control issues out of the bullpen. Yeah. Have you seen guys before that are just more comfortable starting?
8: Well, yeah, I think that, you know, that's where his mindset is. You know, you got to prepare a little bit different from a starter than you do as a bullpen guy. The bullpen guys, once you're a starter, I think you don't know the routine out there. You feel somewhat kind of rushed. Whereas when you're a starter, you get to come to the ballpark. You get to sit down, maybe listen to some music. You know, get out there at your certain time, play your long catch. It's a whole different program when you're a starter than you are when you're a reliever.
5: Yeah, it sounds a little more relaxing to be a starter.
8: Doesn't it?
5: Yeah, absolutely. Let's finish it off with Josh Bell. He had the 2 home run game, 3 hits in total. He had a pretty slow start through a month and a half, but guys like him, you can usually count on him to match the rest of the years on the back of the baseball card, right?
8: Yeah, I think so. I think that, you know, that coming in, he can be a streaky hitter, and he went through a little bit of a lull here, and now hopefully with that 3-hit night here tonight, he looked good. All of his at-bats looked really good, like he was locked in. Timing was down. He was taking some good pitches. So I think that, you know, right now he's kind of turned the corner, and we need him. And here he is in the fifth order. Most likely, you know, he's going to move up. He's going to start getting up. You want to get the guys that are getting on base and driving in some runs, move them up a little bit higher in the order.
5: Yeah, no doubt about it. Great to see him get going and go the opposite way with the home run as well. It's a late one tonight, Danny. We'll let you go, and thankfully a night game tomorrow.
8: You got it. Take care.
5: Danny Gladden joining us to kick off the post-game download. We're looking forward to the rest of the show tonight. We'll have some highlights and a player of the game next here on your home for Twins baseball.
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5: And entering this week, and the Twins looking to take advantage of a struggling team. It was Tatsuya Ima against Kendry Rojas of the Minnesota Twins. Rojas' first major league start after making a few relief outings since being called up a couple of weeks ago. And Rojas ran into some serious trouble right away. hit by a pitch to Jeremy Pena. Then he gave up a single to Isak Paredes. That was the ball that Outman dove for. Pena goes to third. Then Rojas walks Yordan Alvarez on four pitches. And the bases were loaded with nobody out, but he gets through it. Walker pops out, and then DiCenzo lines into a double play. And that allows Rojas to simmer down, settle the nerves, and pitch really well. From after the walk to Alvarez, Rojas retired 11 of the final 12 batters he faced, three strikeouts in there, and a pair of 1-2-3 innings to finish his outing. He was terrific, and if he's able to maintain anything close to this, the Twins have themselves a gem and a piece they can be happy about in their rotation. So we'll have to see what his role is moving forward, but Rojas was really good tonight, dropping that ERA to 1.59. Twins were able to jump in front against Imai. It was Bell with one out in the second to get Minnesota on the board.
7: Some good contact and some line drives, and here's one into straightaway center field. Matthews going back, and that ball is gone. It's buried into the junipers for a home run. Well, there you have it. First home run in 31 games for Josh Bell, and he pokes it to the deepest part of this ballpark for a 1-0 Twins lead.
5: A welcome sight for Josh Bell, the veteran who had been struggling a bit early in the season, hits the homer there to give the Twins a 1-0 lead. In the fourth inning, Trevor Larnach singled and went to second on a balk, and with two outs, Bell got into another one, this time going to the opposite field, a two-run homer to give the Twins a 3-0 lead. He had all three RBIs in the game through the first five innings. With two outs in the bottom of the fifth, James Outman singled, then the rains came. They pulled the tarp just in the nick of time, and it ended up being a 1 hour and 57 minute rain delay. So the Twins had a 3-0 lead going into the bottom of the sixth inning. The Astros had to go to their bullpen. Their bullpen has been an issue this year. Jaden Murray did not have it. He walked Larnach with one out in the sixth. And then a double from Ryan Jeffers into the right field corner moved runners to second and third. Murray would then walk Cody Clemens to load the bases, and Josh Bell delivered once again. A line drive single into right field scored Larnach to give the Twins a 4-0 lead. Still bases loaded, still one out with Luke Keyshaw at the dish.
8: There's a fly ball into shallow left field. Long run left fielder coming in. Going to dive, can't come up with it. It's going to land for a base hit. Jeffers scores. Clemens being waved around. The play at the plate is safe. Head first side slide. Nice play.
5: Two out or two run single for Luke Keyshaw. RBI 16 and 17 on the year for him. 6-0 Twins. Brooks Lee would then single on a line drive to the gap. Bell rounded third a little too hard. The throw came in behind him and Bell was tagged out. That ended the threat for the Twins, but they did get a three spot to go up 6-0. Twins made a pitching change to go into the seventh inning. Justin Topa in, and boy, did he struggle. He walked Matthews. Cam Smith hit by a pitch, and then Christian Vasquez able to single up the middle past a diving Brooks Lee. That brought in the first Houston run of the game. Smith was able to go first to third on that single, and so Jeremy Pena was able to drive in another run with a sacrifice fly to right field to make it 6-2. Paredes then would fly out, but then Topa gave up back-to-back singles to bring in yet another Houston run. That made the score 6-3. It also brought the tying run to the plate, and so the Twins called upon Eric Orsi, who got Zach Cole to ground out and end the threat. But it was a three spot for the Astros to cut the deficit in half at 6-3. Here's the final run of that rally belonging to Christian Walker.
7: Here it comes. Swung on, shot through the vacant hole right side, base hit. Here comes Vasquez. Alvarez chugs around second. He goes to third. The tying run will step into the batter's box here in the seventh because it's now a 6-3 ball game on an RBI single to right for Christian Walker.
5: Yeah, and then Orsi gets that out. Orsi works a perfect eighth inning, but the Twins got dicey there in the ninth after they weren't able to score against A.J. Blueball over two innings. The Twins bring in Yoendris Gomez for the ninth. Gomez walks two of the three batters he faces, did get one out, and instead Taylor Rogers comes in, got that big strikeout of Alvarez. Walker grounds out, and that was all she wrote. Twins do put up a zero there in the ninth inning. First save of the year for Taylor Rogers. Your final lines. Astros, 3 runs on 7 hits, no errors. The Twins, 6 runs on 9 hits and no errors. Minnesota improves to 22-26. Astros fall to 19. 19-30. Game completed in 2 hours and 38 minutes, obviously not including the close to a 2-hour rain delay. 11,488, the paid attendance. 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Little question as to who our Treasure Island Diamond player of the game is. It's the guy who hit two dingers.
8: 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Bell with an opposite field, two-run homer, Twins lead 3-0.
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17: Hi, this is Ryan Jeffers. What is your first job? My first job was in high school. I worked at a drugstore. I worked at a Rite Aid. That was my first real job. I probably had some odd end jobs growing up, but working at Rite Aid, working a cashier job there was probably my first time. What is the significance behind your uniform number? Number 27 actually was just the number that was given to me when I got to college, and the rest was history. It kind of just stuck the rest of the way, and I've had it through the minors and all the time in the big leagues. The most influential person in your life pertaining to baseball probably would be my first baseball coach, Coach Jeff. He was the guy who kind of helped me fall in love with the game. Still stay in touch to him to this day. He was just a really influential person just to grow my love for baseball and just learn how to grow up in the game and really just a lot of life lessons as well. This has been Ryan Jeffers.
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5: Coming to you live on the Affinity Plus Federal Credit Union postgame download after a Minnesota Twins win tonight over the Houston Astros. It's time to check in on some out-of-town scores, though. They are brought to you by Jeff Belzer Chevrolet. Of course, no minor league games on a Monday, so a full major league scoreboard to tell you about. Some wild games for the two New York teams tonight. The Mets are in Washington to take on the Nationals. Nationals scored a couple of runs late to force extra innings. It was tied after the 10th. It was tied after the 11th. And then the New York Mets went absolutely bananas in the 12th.
24: 1-1 here to Cody Bellinger. Judge not going anywhere. His pitch swung on a high fly ball. Right center field. Headed for the bullpen. Tie ball game. Pay now for Cody Bellinger. ties the game with a two-run shot here in the seventh inning.
5: And we're tag-teaming New York squads there. Our bad. That was the Bellinger homer to beat the Blue Jays in the seventh inning. Yankees beat the Blue Jays 7-6. And the Mets went bananas with a Brett Beatty two-run single in extra innings in the 12th. And then they just kept on adding on. That was a two-run hit to basically break the tie. And then they scored 10 runs in the 12th. The Mets all of a sudden have caught fire. They beat the Nationals 16-7 and are now 10-4 in their last 14 games. Matchup in the NL Central at the top of the standings. Brewers beat the Cubs at Wrigley tonight 9-3. A very low scoring game between the Dodgers and Padres. Michael King goes 7 scoreless, strikes out 9, and the Padres shut out the Dodgers 1-0. White Sox out west to take on the Mariners. Seattle jumped in front early, never looked back. 6-1 the final there. We've been building up to the drama with JT Ginn. We gave you an update towards the end of the Twins game. He had a no-hitter through 7. Then he had a no-hitter through 8. But then the first man he saw was Adam Frazier in the 9th. Frazier singled to shallow center field to break up the no-hitter. The game, though, was a one-run game. A's had just taken the lead in the top of the 9th. So the A's very easily could have gone to the bullpen with Ginn up over 100 pitches. They chose to leave him in, and that decision proved to be fatal.
0: Here's the next one. Meadows swings at this ball. This is lifted high. It's hit deep out in the center. And it's out of here. It's out of here. It's a walk-up two-run homer. And the Angels have won this ball game tonight here at the Big A. The Angels were being no-hit all night long until the bottom of the 9th. And Neto takes it over the center field wall.
5: What a mental whiplash there for JT Ginn. 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Angels win it 2-1. 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Twins are busy in that clubhouse tonight. 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
5: We welcome you back into the late night edition of this Affinity Plus Federal Credit Union postgame download. Twins hanging out late to give us some postgame sound. The reaction brought to you by Minnesota Corn. Josh Bell, of course, the story tonight with two home runs and four runs batted in. Derek Shelton thrilled with what he saw from his DH.
7: Yeah, really good swings. I mean, the first one, you don't see very many guys hit line drives into the flower center field wall. And then to go backside like that, I think we know how strong he is and the ability to impact the baseball. And, you know, the one thing about Josh Bell is when he gets hot, he can get really hot quickly. And then another big RBI coming up late, which really good game for him.
5: Yeah, good point there by Shelty. Bell has really struggled from the left side this year, and to go to center and to the opposite field from that left side is a really good sign. Josh Bell chatted with the media as well and thinks that a game like tonight can only spring more production as the season goes.
9: Yeah, I mean, I had a rough stretch there with the punchies. That's not really part of my game, the multi-strikeouts. But once I got out of that, things started feeling a little bit better. Started squaring off the ball a little bit more. And hopefully the homers come in bunches. And, you know, I can look back after this month and be proud.
5: Yeah, that'd be a great lift for the Twins for a guy who's always hitting in the middle of that lineup. Ryan Jeffers had to exit this game in the eighth inning. Really unfortunate. He's been one of the Twins' top players all season. He was in a 2-0 count. He had fouled a ball off, and then he took a ball. And after he took the pitch, he met with the training staff and pretty quickly left the field. Derek Shelton did have an update on Ryan's health situation after the game.
7: So left wrist sprain, and he did it on the swing. I really have not talked to him yet, but that was the initial diagnosis, is left wrist sprain.
5: Yeah, on the swing, he actually splintered his bat, so he had a minute to go over and get a new bat before taking a pitch and then leaving the game. Jeffers was available to the media after the game today and talks about how his hand is feeling.
10: Yeah, I was kind of going through the mental battle of whether I could swing or not, and made the decision. So we'll know more tomorrow.
5: Yeah, we'll see how he feels tomorrow. Again, officially, it is a wrist diagnosis, but definitely keep you up to speed on how Ryan is doing. Of course, it's dicey with only two catchers on the roster, so we'll keep you posted on that. Jeffers caught the starter tonight, the lefty Kendry Rojas, who was outstanding with four scoreless innings. Here's what Ryan saw behind the plate.
10: Yeah, kid's special. Kid's got really good stuff. Super efficient today. Worked himself into some trouble early, but super efficient. Props to him for kind of settling in there. I think hopefully we can kind of build some volume there and maybe let him go a little bit longer.
5: Yeah, a lot of the Twins excited about what they saw tonight from Rojas, including Josh Bell.
9: He's nasty. I remember seeing him for the first time in spring training, and I thought he was like a closer. I didn't know he was a starter, just based off of, you know, seeing 98 on the board. I hope that he's, you know, able to bounce back after this little blister thing he's got going on, but I think he's going to be really good for a really long time.
5: Yeah, super exciting to see both Rojas and Connor Prelip debut in the same year. A couple of high-octane lefties who the Twins will be leaning on here in the near future. Derek Shelton, of course, pleased with his starting pitcher as well. He explained how he gave Rojas the news that he'd be starting before the game and, of course, was happy with what Rojas did on the field.
7: I thought he was outstanding. I mean, you know, the thing we've seen with Kendry is when he puts the ball on the plate, that he causes issues. And, I mean, that's an entirely right-handed lineup except for, you know, two guys, and the one guy's a monster in the middle. And I say that affectionately because he may be the best, one of the top three hitters in baseball. I thought he did a really good job navigating. He threw strikes. Everything was sharp. Didn't know what we were going to get out of him. And the fact that we got four out of him and he threw, 49 pitches, that was really impressive.
5: Yeah, very impressive. It was fun talking to Danny about him as well. Lots of swing and miss. Good hard fastball. Rojas talked with the media after the game as well. He uses a translator, so Luis Ramirez is the second voice that you will hear. But Kendry was particularly pleased with how his fastball played tonight.
11: I just needed to continue to work, and it makes me feel good that, you know, they can... that I can get swing and misses on my fastball, and I just got to continue to work to get better in my locations and that kind of stuff.
5: Yeah, 5 whiffs tonight on 12 fastballs. That's a 42% percentage. That is much higher than you typically see from major league starters in today's day and age. Simeon Woods-Richardson pitching in relief tonight. Of course, he's normally a starter, but pitching in back of Rojas. He probably didn't go as long as they had planned because of the rain delay, but Sim was happy with his one scoreless inning.
8: I just think you got to keep executing. Yeah, keep executing pitches. Done a better job. I was behind a couple of counts, but I did a better job mechanically when I wanted to fail. So, end up with a zero. I mean, that's all you can ask for.
5: Yep, you can't ask for more than a zero in that one inning. Hopefully, Sim continues to adapt nicely to whatever role he ends up in as the season progresses. Our ears have been on the clubhouse, brought to you by Minnesota Corn, continuously working to promote sustainable practices, develop new uses, and maintain thriving rural economies for Minnesota's 24,000 corn farmers. Finishing up the show with a trip around the bases next on your home for Twins baseball.
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5: Nobody out in the first against Kendry Rojas. The lefty proceeded to pull the Houdini by keeping the Astros off the board in that inning. It's the 10th Houdini pulled by the Twins out of 132 situations. The last was Randy Dobnak against the Orioles June 2nd of 2021. Additionally, Rojas is the first to ever pull the trick in the first inning of his first major league start. At second base, Josh Bell snapped a homerless drought of 129 at-bats with 2 home runs tonight, which accounted for 3 of his 4 RBIs. The 129 consecutive at-bats without a homer is the fourth longest in Bell's long career, with 136 being the longest streak in parts of 22 and 23, when Bell played for both the Padres and Guardians. It was Bell's 12th multi-homer game of his career. At third base, Taylor Rogers earned his first save of the season, becoming the eighth different twin to earn a save this year. Since 1961, it's just the eighth twin season in which eight or more pitchers have earned a save. It's the most since nine twins earned a save in 2019, which is also the franchise record. It's also Rogers' first save as a twin since July of 2021, when he closed out a win for Juan Minaya. Rogers now has 51 career saves for the Twins, tied with Bill Campbell for 11th on the team's all-time list. And at home, more Taylor Rogers. His last save in a Twins uniform came against the Angels 1,760 days ago. That's the most days between saves for a Twins player. Steve Luber is the second with 1,696 between September 12, 1971 and May 4th, 1976. Jesse Crane is third with 1,413 days. Tyler Duffy fourth. Mike Trombley fifth between saves in a Twins uniform. That's what you find when circling the bases, brought to you by your local Toyota dealers. Toyota, let's go places. Same time, same place tomorrow, hopefully with no rain delays squeezed in. It'll be a 6:40 first pitch. Zebby Matthews gets the ball for the Twins against Lance McCullers Juniors of the Astros. 6:40 first pitch means that we'll be on the air for the pregame lineup card starting at 6 o'clock. Before we sign off, we've got a big congratulations to extend tonight. Broadcast assistant Lucas Kirshner graduating from the University of Minnesota this weekend. So congrats, Lucas, and way to go on already having a job before you even finish school. We thank Lucas, Mark Janowski, Craig Schrepfer, and Cameron Green working late tonight in studio. I'm John Vitas saying good night from Target Field. We hope to see you tomorrow here on your home for Twins baseball.
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2: Hit through the right side, RBI base hit Ryan Jeffers. Twins take the lead 2-1.
3: They had a pitch lined to the left center field. That's going to tie it up. As Bell around first base, ground ball weakly hit should be two. Kieschel to Lee, back to first in time for the TaylorMade double play. Nicely turned.
2: Byron smashes this ball deep into the left field corner. That one's back towards the fence, and it's off the base of the wall. Byron looping around first, looping towards second. He slides in with a crisp leadoff double.
0: Today's game was brought to you by Target, proud partner of the Minnesota Twins. 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
6: I'm meteorologist Mace Michael.
20: A cloudy sky for tonight with scattered showers and some rumbles of thunder. Breezy with a low in the low 40s. A cloudy day for tomorrow, a high only near 50, and it will be breezy at times with a northwest wind. Some frosty areas to start off Wednesday, then sunshine and highs in the low 60s. Live bands and lakeside vibes. Don't miss the Worthington Windsurfing and Music Festival coming up June 12th and 13th. Right now it's 48.

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Cool 103.5, the Lake's greatest hits. The Doobie Brothers kicking off a Tuesday morning. Garrett jumping on the airwaves with you on this May 19th, 2026. Hope you're all doing fantastic this morning and glad to have you along as we keep that rhythm of the night going. It's DeBarge on Cool 103.5.

Blake's Greatest Hits, Ambrosia, with one of my favorites right there. And if you love the hits, let me know. 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And hit quick message. Send me a message. What you're doing up for...

0: The godfather of yacht rock, Christopher Cross, with Arthur's Theme here on Cool 103.5, the lake's greatest hits. And they're doing the best they can to keep that Flanders fire under control. And lucky for us, it's looking like we might get some rain this morning. So that'll help them out a whole heck of a lot. As long as that wind dies down, it'll give them a chance to kind of get ahead on things. And hopefully they can get that thing out sooner than later, because people have obviously lost their homes and people have been relocated and evacuated from the area. So we are wishing everybody the best, and we thank everybody who is fighting that fire very sincerely. We appreciate all your efforts, and we believe you will get it out sooner than later, hopefully. And I know things like this take time, and looks like the weather might actually be on our side for once.
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17: I'm meteorologist Mace Michaels. A cloudy sky for tonight with scattered showers and some rumbles of thunder. Breezy with a low in the low 40s. A cloudy day for tomorrow, a high only near 50, and it will be breezy at times with a northwest wind. Some frosty areas to start off Wednesday, then sunshine and highs in the low 60s. Live bands and lakeside vibes. Don't miss the Worthington Windsurfing and Music Festival coming up June 12th and 13th. It's 46 right now.

Rock's Greatest Hits, John Lennon with Give Peace a Chance. Here's Corey Hart, and this is just what those firefighters at the Flanders Fire are doing. They are not surrendering here on Cool 103.

Blake's Greatest Hits Reunion. That's Life is a Rock. Garrett hanging out with you on a Tuesday morning. Hopefully we get a little bit of rain. That would be actually nice. Usually I'm on the opposite end of that spectrum because I like to do a lot of stuff outside. So usually I'm saying, gee, I hope it doesn't rain so I can go outside and actually get some stuff done. But this time is different for obvious reasons. Let's head for the 1 o'clock hour with Donna Summer and Last Dance here on Cool 103.5.

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2: From ABC News, I'm Stephanie Officer. A horrifying Monday for members of the Islamic Center of San Diego after two suspects targeted the mosque ages 17 and 19. They opened fire, killing three men outside the center before turning their guns on themselves. One of the victims, a security guard. ABC's Trevor Ault.
3: Three people are dead, including a security guard at the largest mosque in San Diego, after authorities say two teenage gunmen opened fire. SWAT teams swarming the Islamic Center of San Diego shortly before noon. Up to 100 first responders, including the FBI, racing to the scene. Law enforcement methodically clearing the building, going room by room.
2: In New York City, commuters are relieved as the three-day LIRR strike ends. Governor Kathy Hochul broke the news late Monday, but did not disclose the terms of the deal between the LIRR unions and the MTA.
4: Their work is critical for the entire region, and they deserve a fair wage. I also would not accept a deal that would compromise affordability for Long Islanders.
2: Hochul says regular service will resume at noon Tuesday. The trial of Alvin Campbell Jr. began in Boston Monday. The brother of the Massachusetts Attorney General Andrea Campbell is charged with several rape counts stemming from incidents between 2017 and 2019, when prosecutors allege he posed as an Uber driver and targeted intoxicated women outside bars. International crowds create a melee over a watch.
5: Mayhem over Swatch watches. Crowds swarmed Swatch stores around the world over the weekend for the release of a new watch dubbed the Royal Pop Pocket Watch. It sells for $400 in stores, but online they're reselling it for 10 times that. Swatch is promising fans the watches will be available for several months. Sherry Preston, ABC News.
2: John Travolta responding to the stir he caused when he debuted a bold new look at Con, a beret and glasses. He said he wanted to look the part for his directorial debut. 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
13: When the seasons warm up and the weather starts doing its own thing, plans can change in the blink of an eye. Sunshine, storm, winds, or who knows what. 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
15: Brainerd Baxter Weather.
16: I'm meteorologist Mace Michaels. A cloudy sky for tonight with scattered showers and some rumbles of thunder. Breezy with a low in the low 40s. A cloudy day for tomorrow, a high only near 50, and it will be breezy at times with a northwest wind. Some frosty areas to start off Wednesday, then sunshine and highs in the low 60s. 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Don't miss the Worthington Windsurfing and Music Festival coming up June 12th and 13th. It's 46 right now.

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Welcome to the 1 o'clock hour, ladies and gentlemen. Garrett hanging out with you here on Cool 103.5 as we kick it off with the Eagles. And we are stepping out. Well, I'm not stepping out, but Joe Jackson is right now here on Cool 103.5.

That is Starbuck with Moonlight Feels Right here on the Lake's Greatest Hits, Cool 103.5, and what a great marimba solo. If my memory serves me right, I think that song was from 1976, but I can't remember for sure, so don't quote me to it. 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

0: The Lake's Greatest Hits, Cool 103.5, Bob Seger and the Silver Bullet Band with, in my opinion, one of the greatest songs ever written lyric-wise. That one just takes the cake. I always loved that song. My dad introduced me to that song when I was just a little kid, and it's been one of my favorites ever since. 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
13: I'm meteorologist Mace Michaels. A cloudy sky for tonight with scattered showers and some rumbles of thunder. Breezy with a low in the low 40s. A cloudy day for tomorrow, a high only near 50, and it will be breezy at times with a northwest wind. Some frosty areas to start off Wednesday, then sunshine and highs in the low 60s. 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Don't miss the Worthington Windsurfing and Music Festival coming up June 12th and 13th. It's 46 right now.

The Lake's Greatest Hits, Aretha Franklin and Chain of Fools. If you didn't catch that, some of these old tunes are actually pretty good at that. They give you the name, and it's pretty hard to miss. Here we're going to do the Stray Cat Strut with, you'll never guess, the Stray Cats on Cool 103.5.

Lake's Greatest Hits, Cool 103.5. Chairman of the Board, Garrett, hanging out with you Tuesday morning in the Brainerd Lakes. Most likely raining outside. As per usual, haven't opened the shades yet, so I have no clue what's going on outside. I'm just a dopey radio personality. I just sit in here and talk to you and play you hits as we slip slide away, headed for the 2 o'clock hour. It's Paul Simon on Cool 103.5.

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9: From ABC News, I'm Stephanie Officer. Two American missionary doctors working in Africa are being treated for Ebola. One has tested positive. The other was exposed to him. ABC's Steve Osunsami.
10: Dr. Peter Stafford first showed symptoms Saturday night and was diagnosed Sunday with this rare variant of Ebola that has no vaccine. At least 88 people have already died in this outbreak that includes 336 suspected cases. Dr. Stafford and his wife, Dr. Rebecca Stafford, with their four children, now on their way to get specialized care and monitoring in Germany.
9: Authorities gave an update on the terrifying shooting outside the Islamic Center of San Diego after it came under fire from two suspects ages 17 and 19 who killed three people, including a security guard. The suspects found dead of an apparent self-inflicted gunshot wound. Mark Remley of the FBI San Diego field office.
11: We will leave no stone unturned.
9: A downed pilot on a snow-covered mountain can thank his iPhone for saving his life.
12: It was an iPhone automatic crash notification that came into the Elko County, Nevada Sheriff's Department reporting a crash over 10,000 feet high up on a mountain in the East Humboldt Mountain Range on Sunday. First responders began racing that way, learning there was a plane down with one person on board in an extremely remote area. Dense cloud cover made rescue from the air impossible, so the rescuers hiked in above the snow line. Once there, the skies cleared enough to get a helicopter in, and the pilot was hoisted to safety. The pilot is now recovering, the iPhone's automatic crash notification being the lifeline. Alex Stone, ABC News.
9: From Milan to New York, crowds created a melee over a watch.
13: Mayhem over Swatch watches. 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It sells for $400 in stores, but online they're reselling it for 10 times that. Swatch is promising fans the watches will be available for several months. Sherry Preston, ABC News.
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15: Brainerd Baxter weather.
16: I'm meteorologist Mace Michaels. A cloudy sky for tonight with scattered showers and some rumbles of thunder. Breezy with a low in the low 40s. A cloudy day for tomorrow, a high only near 50, and it will be breezy at times with a northwest wind. Some frosty areas to start off Wednesday, then sunshine and highs in the low 60s. 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Don't miss the Worthington Windsurfing and Music Festival coming up June 12th and 13th. It's 46 right now.

Blake's greatest hits, Jerry Rafferty with my mom's favorite song from him. It is Baker Street. Welcome to the 2 o'clock hour. Garrett hanging out with you this beautiful Tuesday morning. Let's feel bad or be bad with Michael Jackson on Cool 103.5.

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9: Brainerd Baxter Weather.
10: I'm meteorologist Mace Michaels. A cloudy sky for tonight with scattered showers and some rumbles of thunder. Breezy with a low in the low 40s. A cloudy day for tomorrow, a high only near 50, and it will be breezy at times with a northwest wind. Some frosty areas to start off Wednesday, then sunshine and highs in the low 60s. Live bands and lakeside vibes. Don't miss the Worthington Windsurfing and Music Festival coming up June 12th and 13th. It's 46 right now.

The Lake's Greatest Hits, Marvin Gaye and Tammy Terrell talking about our mobile app. Okay, they're talking about love, I'm pretty sure. But our mobile app is pretty easy to download. 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It's powered by the Lodge at Brainerd Lakes, and you can get the hits anywhere you go, no matter where you travel. I mean, maybe Mount Everest is a bit of a stretch, but I don't foresee myself going there. So for me, the hits are always in range. Let's keep the hits going. It's the Outlaws on Cool 103.5.

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Fun fact, I won a bet against my uncle when I was 14 years old. We were sitting at a bar in St. Paul, Minneapolis, and they had the oldie station on, and he bet me $100 that I wouldn't be able to name the next 10 oldies that came on. Well, wouldn't you know it, little 14-year-old me did that, and he was so surprised he didn't even have $100 on him, so I didn't get anything out of the deal anyways, but it's family, so what do you do? Let's head for the 3 o'clock hour in style as we sing a song with Earth, Wind, and Fire here on Cool 103.5.

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1: From ABC News, I'm Stephanie Officer. A horrifying Monday for members of the Islamic Center of San Diego after two suspects targeted the mosque ages 17 and 19. They opened fire, killing three men outside the center before turning their guns on themselves. One of the victims, a security guard. ABC's Trevor Ault.
2: Three people are dead, including a security guard at the largest mosque in San Diego, after authorities say two teenage gunmen opened fire. SWAT teams swarming the Islamic Center of San Diego shortly before noon. Up to 100 first responders, including the FBI, racing to the scene. Law enforcement methodically clearing the building, going room by room.
1: In New York City, commuters are relieved as the three-day LIRR strike ends. Governor Kathy Hochul broke the news late Monday, but did not disclose the terms of the deal between the LIRR unions and the MTA.
3: Their work is critical for the entire region, and they deserve a fair wage. I also would not accept a deal that would compromise affordability for Long Islanders.
1: Hochul says regular service will resume at noon Tuesday. The trial of Alvin Campbell Jr. began in Boston Monday. The brother of the Massachusetts Attorney General Andrea Campbell is charged with several rape counts stemming from incidents between 2017 and 2019, when prosecutors allege he posed as an Uber driver and targeted intoxicated women outside bars. International crowds create a melee over a watch.
4: Mayhem over Swatch watches. Crowds swarmed Swatch stores around the world over the weekend for the release of a new watch dubbed the Royal Pop Pocket Watch. It sells for $400 in stores, but online they're reselling it for 10 times that. Swatch is promising fans the watches will be available for several months. Sherry Preston, ABC News.
1: John Travolta responding to the stir he caused when he debuted a bold new look at Con, a beret and glasses. He said he wanted to look the part for his directorial debut. 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
7: I'm meteorologist Mace Michaels. A cloudy sky for tonight with scattered showers and some rumbles of thunder. Breezy with a low in the low 40s. A cloudy day for tomorrow, a high only near 50, and it will be breezy at times with a northwest wind. Some frosty areas to start off Wednesday, then sunshine and highs in the low 60s. Live bands and lakeside vibes. Don't miss the Worthington Windsurfing and Music Festival coming up June 12th and 13th. It's 46 right now.

Lake's Greatest Hits, Cool 103.5, Classics 4. Welcome to the 3 o'clock hour, ladies and gentlemen. Garrett hanging out with you, and I'm hoping to make the hits fun for you. Fleetwood Mac makes the lovin' fun here on Cool 103.5.

0: The Lake's Greatest Hits, Cool 103.5. Whitney Houston with quite a stipulation on that one there. She wants to dance with somebody only if they love her. And today is National Devil's Food Cake Day. And when I was a little kid, my mom told me that if I ate too much devil's food cake, I might just turn into a devil. So birthdays, we did not have devil's food cake. In fact, we ate angel food cake. Can you believe that one?
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18: I'm meteorologist Mace Michaels. A cloudy sky for tonight with scattered showers and some rumbles of thunder. Breezy with a low in the low 40s. A cloudy day for tomorrow, a high only near 50, and it will be breezy at times with a northwest wind. Some frosty areas to start off Wednesday, then sunshine and highs in the low 60s. Live bands and lakeside vibes. Don't miss the Worthington Windsurfing and Music Festival coming up June 12th and 13th. Right now it's 45.

Not exactly fantastic balloon flying weather right now. It's the Fifth Dimension on the Lake's Greatest Hits, and here's what we're doing right now. We're working the night shift. It's the Commodores on Cool 103.5.

Cool 103.5, the Lake's greatest hits, Chicago. Wishing you were here. Garrett hanging out with you Tuesday morning in the Brainerd Lakes area. A little bit rainy, perhaps. At least that's what the forecast tells me. Still haven't opened the shade, so no idea what's going on outside. But let's head for the 4 o'clock hour with one of my favorite tunes. It's Simply Red, Holding Back the Years on Cool 103.5.

Anthony's out of here, and Garrett's hanging out with you. It's the 4 o'clock hour on Cool 103.5 as we rock a little Billy Joel. Thanks for tuning in and hanging out with me this beautiful overnight Tuesday early morning. Let's keep the hits rolling for you. It's Alan Parsons Project. Fun fact, he was the producer for Pink Floyd's Dark Side of the Moon, but I digress. Here's Eye in the Sky on Cool 103.5.

0: Cool 103.5, the Lake's greatest hits. I can't believe Paul McCartney and Michael Jackson recorded that song together because they couldn't figure out if the girl was Michael's or Paul's. So a little bit of confusion there. And coming up, there's some concerts you don't want to miss. If you're just like me, you love concerts. So May 21st, Three Dog Night in Ambrosia coming to the Deck in Duluth. May 23rd, Joe Jackson coming to Minneapolis at a theater I can't pronounce. So I'm just not even going to try because I'm just a dopey radio personality. And June 24th, Earth, Wind & Fire and Lionel Richie coming to the Grand Casino Arena in St. Paul. June 25th, guess who coming to Mystic Lake in Shakopee? And my friends are going to this one. July 14th, Mellencamp coming to Mystic Lake in Shakopee as well. So keep your ears tuned here to Cool 103.5 for more cool concerts as they become available to us.
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10: Weather. It is going to be cloudy today with a high right around 51 this afternoon. A little sunshine by late this afternoon into this evening, then mostly clear tonight with a low down to 35. Further north could be a little frost. Tomorrow, mostly sunny, 63 on Thursday, partly cloudy with a high right around 68. Don't miss the free windsurfing regatta and music festival June 12th and 13th in Worthington, Minnesota. It's definitely worth a look. I'm meteorologist Sean Cable.
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Flake's greatest hits, Robert Knight, Everlasting Love, and guess who's coming out to sing us another tune? 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

so you're heartbroken. You sit around moping, crying, crying. You say you even thinking about dying? Well, before you do anything rash,

Cool 103.5, the Lake's greatest hits. Main ingredient, this is Garrett playing the fool with you, and that's about to end, unfortunately. I am stepping out of the studio for the day, but don't you worry. I'll catch you right back here tomorrow morning, midnight to 5, here on Cool 103.5. Here's a little Huey Lewis in the news as I step out. Have a blessed day, everybody. We'll catch you all tomorrow morning. Bye-bye.

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2: From ABC News, I'm Sherry Preston. Three people killed in a shooting at the largest mosque in San Diego. One of them was a security guard at the Islamic Center. ABC's Trevor Ault is in San Diego with the latest.
3: This is not just a place of worship, not just a mosque. This is a school, too. There are kids there, third grade all the way as young as kindergarten, that were there on lockdown. But apparently these two shooters fled the scene, although they weren't done shooting. According to law enforcement, they were seen a few blocks away, firing then at a landscaper who was outside. And then eventually, they were found dead from self-inflicted gunshot wounds in the middle of the neighborhood.
2: None of the children at the school were hurt. The mayor of San Diego, Todd Gloria, saying afterwards,
4: "No one in our city should live in fear because of their identity, their faith, or their place of learning."
2: An investigation's underway into the two gunmen, both who were under age 20. A strike at the largest commuter rail system in the country is now over. Five unions who represent Long Island Railroad in New York reaching a deal union leader Kevin Sexton says is a fair one.
5: "Yes, we would still be at the table if it wasn't a fair deal.
2: 250,000 commuters ride those trains to work every day. It'll still be a mess during rush hour this morning because service won't be back up completely until this afternoon. President Trump not targeting Iran as he had threatened to do one day earlier. He says it's because there are discussions happening with U.S. allies in the region. More than 130 people have now died of Ebola in the Democratic Republic of the Congo, and more than 500 people have been infected. Dr. Stephanie Whitmer is with the ABC News Medical Unit.
6: Ebola is different from COVID. It's different from measles. It's something that is spread specifically through direct contact, and it's something that is highly contagious through direct contact.
2: There are no therapeutics and no vaccines for this current strain. Another round of storms sweeping across the nation's midsection, a multi-day severe weather outbreak. This is ABC News.
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8: It is going to be cloudy today with a high right around 51 this afternoon. A little sunshine by late this afternoon into this evening, then mostly clear tonight with a low down to 35. Further north could be a little frost. Tomorrow, mostly sunny, 63 on Thursday, partly cloudy with a high right around 68. Don't miss the free windsurfing regatta and music festival June 12th and 13th in Worthington, Minnesota. It's definitely worth a look. I'm meteorologist Sean Cable. Current temperature 44.
9: It's all about events and issues here in our community. Here's today's edition of Community Focus.
10: I'm Tess Taylor along with Eric Grant, and today we're visiting with our friends from ISD 181. In the studio with us, we have Interim Superintendent Peter Grant and also Nisswa Elementary School Principal Molly Raske. Folks, welcome back to Community Focus.
11: Thank you. Glad to be
10: us.
11: Here.
10: Yeah. We have had a crazy day today, but we're happy to have you here. And first of all, maybe we should start with Peter. This might be your last visit with us.
11: Probably.
10: Yeah.
11: More than likely.
10: Because now you are stepping aside now as we have a new superintendent that will be taking over here shortly
11: Chip
10: for the school
11: Rankin
10: district.
11: Will be starting July 1.
10: Okay.
11: And I have no intention of being a DJ, so.
10: No. Okay. No. Well, tell us what it feels like now as you're kind of stepping aside and how this has been for you. You've been busy.
11: You know, considering if I thought back to my first day, I would not be here 2 years.
10: Yeah. Mm-hmm.
11: But it's really been enjoyable.
10: Good.
11: You know, working with people like Motley makes a difference.
12: Mm-hmm. Sure.
11: And my only goal was to try and help the district get better.
10: Yeah.
11: You know, get us through a gap before they found somebody more permanent. There's been a lot of interesting issues the district has faced, but it's kind of typical, really, in a lot of districts.
10: Yeah.
11: The question is, are we going to be able to make some decisions in the near future that's going to help some of the issues we have to deal with?
10: Mm-hmm. Mm.
11: But it's been really enjoyable. People have been very supportive, very welcoming, and I've appreciated their kindness.
10: Yeah.
11: You can't shake your head and say, why would I do that? It's been too much fun. And, you know, I'm glad to get back on the lake, though, and have my summer back. I can tell you that.
10: Back
11: and
10: to retirement.
11: I think my wife will feel the same way.
10: Not complaining about that, I'm sure.
11: Yeah, no.
10: Well, I'm sure a lot of people are very thankful for you stepping up and taking that position in this interim. And, enjoy your summer and your retirement.
11: I get to go back to Joe Citizen.
10: There you go. Nothing wrong with that. And, of course, as we're ending the school year here, too, I'm guessing you will be part of the graduation coming up at BHS.
11: Yep, that'll be May 29th, 7 o'clock on the field, hopefully. Mother Nature.
10: Yep.
11: Behaves herself.
3: Right.
11: There's a lot of excitement going on these next 10 days or so of school. Mm-hmm. It gets kind of crazy, doesn't it, Molly?
1: Yeah, it gets crazy, but these are the traditions that our students, they remember, and they're important. A lot of work, but they're worth it.
10: Yeah.
1: Yeah.
10: So you'll be there as part of that, and anything you would like to say to the graduating class before actual commencement?
11: Well, you know, it's interesting. This is going to be the end of their 13 years.
10: Wow.
11: And I'm sure if they think back, especially when they go back and go to the schools that they came from, the elementaries, they'll be shocked probably how fast it goes.
10: Yeah.
11: The only thing I would tell them is the next 13 will go even faster.
10: Way faster.
11: Yeah.
3: Mm-hmm. That's the truth.
11: So hopefully they have a really good foundation we provided for them. And, they're going to be the next people that are going to shape everything that we expect from our country and our cities and our counties and our communities. So I wish them all the luck possible and enjoy the next 13 years.
10: Yes, please
3: well
10: do.
3: Said.
10: Yes.
3: Yeah. Yeah.
10: I love it. All right. Well, thank you, Peter. We appreciate that. And now, Molly, let's talk to you about what's happening up at Nisswa Elementary besides end of year.
1: Yes. All exciting things. Mm-hmm. We had our first year with fifth grades for the last 20 years. We haven't had them. And it was a huge success.
10: Was it?
1: It was.
10: Good.
1: It brought so much energy into the school where in fourth grade, they start applying some of these skills, those awareness skills of who they are and what their strengths are. Mm-hmm. And then this year, we got to see that bloom.
10: Yeah.
1: We know that they won't become chameleons when they go into middle school. They know who they are. Mm-hmm. They've gone through Meteor and all the things that our middle schoolers get to experience. But it has been just an honor to watch them grow and really be able to apply these executive functioning skills that at the end of fourth grade we're like, it's going to be okay. And then in fifth grade they can apply it and they're supporting our littles. They come to our turtle races or if we went to Copper Creek or something, they're pairing with our littles to raise them up too, and they want to, you know, be their best for our fifth graders.
10: Yeah.
1: So there's been a lot of leadership opportunities.
10: Love that.
1: That they have really taken on and they have great ideas. So going into next year, we will have two sections of fifth grade, and that just expands the opportunities. We do everything that Forest View does because we are kind of an outlet of Forest View.
10: Yeah.
1: And we still get to experience all that middle school has, but still in Nisswa.
10: Yeah.
1: And so now we have around 50 students signed up to be in Nisswa.
10: Awesome.
1: So it's everything. It's what we worked for to make sure that we have really great programming up in Nisswa that can match what Forest View offers all of our students. And unless we could do that, we wouldn't offer it.
10: Yeah.
1: Right. And so it's been a great year.
10: Yep. That's great. Well, you know, Peter was talking about the leaders of tomorrow. I mean, they could start them younger.
1: Right.
10: If they can help lead, you know, their youngers. I mean, that's kind of how it starts. So that's fantastic. So they will be adding another class. And has the roundup started? Are those registrations all complete right now for next year?
1: We start that in April.
10: Okay.
1: March and April. Mm-hmm. We want to know how many people are interested in staying in Nisswa. We invite those that are in that boundary area. Even if they went to another school for AGET or something like that, we do invite them to be part of. And there are three students that will be coming from that program.
10: Okay.
1: But other students, they choose to go to Forest View, and they can still do that. This is just an opportunity and another option. So we're not taking Forest View away from any student. We're just offering another option, which is what we want for our parents and guardians, so
10: nothing wrong with that.
1: Nope.
10: Very good.
3: And Molly, can you talk about the Heart of Nisswa honor?
1: Yeah. Well, that was a surprise.
3: Was it?
10: Tell us what this is about for our listeners who may not know.
1: Well, last year they started the Heart of Nisswa for someone that really just lives for that town. Mm-hmm. And I do, but there are many others. And so I love the town. I love the people in it. Mm-hmm. And the reason that Nisswa Elementary is what it is because of our communities.
12: Yeah.
1: And so I thought I was reporting to the gym for an emergency.
12: Oh.
1: So And Mr. Grimsby never needs me. So mm-hmm. when he needs me, I ran down the hallway and I was catching my breath to try and walk in super cool.
12: Yeah.
1: And then I walked in thinking I planned a Warrior Way rally and forgot about it. It was the day of the bloom. So I try not to do that. But surprise, I look back and Superintendent Grant's there and Carrie Ross.
11: It was cool.
12: It was awesome. Oh, neat.
3: Well orchestrated, it seems, huh? Yeah.
11: And well, you know, and Molly, you are heart of the community, the school, and I know that they love her.
12: Mm-hmm.
11: And she and the community do so many things together that celebrate the kids.
12: Yeah.
11: It was just a no-brainer for this one.
1: Ugh.
11: It was really cool.
12: That's awesome.
1: And Emma Kruger, she was the first.
11: Yeah.
1: And I'm like, so we're all crying, and I was distracted with the bloom, and, it's just an honor.
12: That's fantastic.
1: Yeah, I love the town, the kids, the community, and so.
12: Was this from the chamber? How did this come about? It was the chamber that decided this?
1: Yes.
12: I love it.
1: They have Citizen of the Year, which is Andy Schaefer,
12: mm-hmm.
1: very deserving.
12: Absolutely.
1: And then I have to stand next to Andy and be the second after Emma. Holy smokes. I was very surprised and.
12: Deserving. Yeah. Very deserving. Very deserving.
11: One of the very few times that she was actually quiet.
1: Yeah. Really? I know. I always have something to say.
12: They got you good, did they?
1: Everyone's like, so is she okay? I'm like, okay, I don't know what to do with this, but it's amazing.
12: So, love it. Love it. Love it.
3: And congratulations.
12: Yes,
1: thank you.
12: Well deserved. We love it. Well, and so as you're winding down the Nisswa, this school year here, you guys go into June, don't you, at Nisswa?
1: Yeah.
12: Oh, my goodness.
1: And I'm excited. I don't know what to do with myself once the kids are gone.
12: Yeah.
1: So I like going into June. And then we're lucky enough to start up summer school pretty quick. So,
12: okay.
1: But every day is something. We're doing turtle races, principal for a day. We have engineer for a day.
12: Oh, my.
1: This week. It's going to be great. OJ has a lot of plans.
12: Yeah.
1: We have 4 field trips tomorrow, 3 the next day.
12: Jeez.
1: We have senior friend day where all the kids come back.
12: Yeah.
1: And that's one of my favorite, where we get to see them. And I still see them as littles.
12: Mm-hmm.
3: Yeah.
1: But they're in a cap and gown, and I'm like, we did okay.
3: Yeah.
1: It happened, you know? And they're just, our seniors, they are going somewhere.
12: They're going places.
1: We are going to be okay.
12: Yeah.
1: And I just love when they come back and tell us all the places they're going to go. So
12: love it.
1: Yeah.
12: Oh, it's got to be so rewarding.
1: Yes.
12: Right?
1: Yes.
12: Yeah. Oh, goodness. Okay, well, we are getting out of time here, so we have to wrap this up, but is there anything either of you guys would like to add about what's going on here this time of year or at your specific school?
1: Lots of exciting things.
12: Yeah.
1: It is the time of year that is just magical, and I have to thank Superintendent Grant. He has been amazing. He has really come in and made sure that we keep going.
12: Yeah.
1: He's never been an interim to me. Mm-hmm. He's always been superintendent because he didn't act like it.
12: That's what we've heard.
1: We do the job.
12: Yeah, that's good.
1: I've appreciated him.
12: Good.
1: And so thank you.
11: Well, thank you, Molly. I appreciate that. The other part, you know, to the community, they do so much support for our schools.
1: Yeah.
11: I mean, if people knew the hours of volunteering,
1: mm-hmm,
11: I mean, it's just unbelievable. So, even though there's going to be some rough roads ahead, the community supports the schools.
1: Mm-hmm.
11: We just have to make sure that doesn't change.
12: Yeah,
1: right.
12: Absolutely.
11: Because it's absolutely critical to have a supportive community.
1: Mm-hmm.
12: Right. So don't stop supporting the school.
11: Right.
1: Right.
12: Will do. All right. Well, we appreciate both of you taking your time to be here today. And again, thank you, Peter, for everything
11: you.
12: That you've
3: thank
12: done.
3: You.
12: And enjoy your summer and your retirement. Take two, okay?
3: Don't answer the phone again.
11: Yeah.
12: Nope. No more. And Molly, thanks for being here. Congratulations on that honor.
1: Thank you.
12: We appreciate you. All right. Guests today, again, Interim Superintendent Peter Grant and Nisswa Elementary Principal Molly Raske, our guests today. I'm Tess Taylor, along with Eric Grant, and that is today's edition of Community Focus.
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0: In the event of an emergency, this system would bring you important information. 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
2: It is going to be cloudy today with a high right around 51 this afternoon. A little sunshine by late this afternoon into this evening, then mostly clear tonight with a low down to 35. Further north could be a little frost. Tomorrow, mostly sunny, 63 on Thursday, partly cloudy with a high right around 68. Don't miss the free Windsurfing Regatta and Music Festival June 12th and 13th in Worthington, Minnesota. It's definitely worth a look. I'm meteorologist Sean Cable. Current temperature 44.
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3: From ABC News, I'm Sherry Preston. Three people killed in a shooting at the largest mosque in San Diego. One of them was a security guard at the Islamic Center. ABC's Trevor Ault is in San Diego with the latest.
4: This is not just a place of worship, not just a mosque. This is a school, too. There are kids there, third grade all the way as young as kindergarten, that were there on lockdown. But apparently these two shooters fled the scene, although they weren't done shooting. According to law enforcement, they were seen a few blocks away, firing then at a landscaper who was outside. And then eventually, they were found dead from self-inflicted gunshot wounds in the middle of the neighborhood.
3: None of the children at the school were hurt. The mayor of San Diego, Todd Gloria, saying afterwards,
5: "No one in our city should live in fear because of their identity, their faith, or their place of learning."
3: An investigation's underway into the two gunmen, both who were under age 20. A strike at the largest commuter rail system in the country is now over. Five unions who represent Long Island Railroad in New York reaching a deal union leader Kevin Sexton says is a fair one.
6: "Yes, we would still be at the table if it wasn't a fair deal."
3: 250,000 commuters ride those trains to work every day. It'll still be a mess during rush hour this morning because service won't be back up completely until this afternoon. President Trump not targeting Iran as he had threatened to do one day earlier. He says it's because there are discussions happening with U.S. allies in the region. More than 130 people have now died of Ebola in the Democratic Republic of the Congo, and more than 500 people have been infected. Dr. Stephanie Whitmer is with the ABC News Medical Unit.
7: Ebola is different from COVID. It's different from measles. It's something that is spread specifically through direct contact, and it's something that is highly contagious through direct contact.
3: There are no therapeutics and no vaccines for this current strain. Another round of storms sweeping across the nation's midsection, a multi-day severe weather outbreak. This is ABC News.
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0: Here's sports on Cool 103.5. Well, it was a classic NBA game last night. The San Antonio Spurs take a one-game-to-none lead over the defending champion Oklahoma City Thunder. The final in overtime, 122-115. How about Wembanyama? 41 points, 24 rebounds for San Antonio. The East Conference Finals begin tonight at Madison Square Garden. The Knicks hosting the Cleveland Cavaliers. The Canadians are back in the Conference Finals. They beat the Buffalo Sabres in Game 7, 3-2. The Canadians will move on to face the Carolina Hurricanes in the NHL East Conference Finals. The Avs of Colorado will host the Vegas Golden Knights tomorrow night in Game 1 of the West Conference Final. And our Twins, they scored the first six runs of the game. They win 6-3 over the visiting Astros. Twins threw seven pitchers at the Stros, and Josh Bell had the big bat, two home runs, four runs batted in. Game two of that set tonight here on Cool 103.5.
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15: It is going to be cloudy today with a high right around 51 this afternoon. A little sunshine by late this afternoon into this evening, then mostly clear tonight with a low down to 35. Further north could be a little frost. Tomorrow, mostly sunny, 63 on Thursday, partly cloudy with a high right around 68. Don't miss the free Windsurfing Regatta and Music Festival June 12th and 13th in Worthington, Minnesota. It's definitely worth a look. I'm meteorologist Sean Cable. Outside now, it's 43.
0: It's another daybreak with Cool. You have your morning routine. We'll wake you up with the lake's greatest hits. Cool 103.5. Tuesday. Another May Day. 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Here's Wet Willie.

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1: If you were recently in an accident and you're not sure whether or not you need an attorney, listen to Ben's story.
2: I stopped behind somebody who was taking a left-hand turn. Out of nowhere, I got rear-ended. 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The insurance adjusters were calling me all the time. 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The insurance adjuster said I wasn't entitled to be settled with. 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I didn't have to deal with all of the hassle. 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I would definitely recommend Michelle Francis of Rayburn and Francis Law Firm to anyone who goes through anything like this.
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0: Well, that rain last night did nothing but help out as our firefighters continue to battle the Flanders Fire of East Central and Northeastern Crow Wing County. As we headed into the evening hours last night, they were talking in terms of 60% containment of that fire, and then a whole lot more rain began to fall. We salute firefighters, law enforcement, EMS, emergency management, public works, dispatchers, all those volunteers and supporting agencies who have been working tirelessly.
13: Brainerd Baxter weather.
14: It is going to be cloudy today with a high right around 51 this afternoon. A little sunshine by late this afternoon into this evening, then mostly clear tonight with a low down to 35. Further north could be a little frost. Tomorrow, mostly sunny, 63 on Thursday, partly cloudy with a high right around 68. Don't miss the free Windsurfing Regatta and Music Festival June 12th and 13th in Worthington, Minnesota. It's definitely worth a look. I'm meteorologist Sean Cable. 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
15: What's he going to play next? 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
0: Let's play one of the best of Chicago. 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

0: The graduates will graduate, and we congratulate those grads and those proud moms and dads at Cool 103.5.
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A little help from Joni Mitchell right there. It's Cool 103.5. We'll play some more classic 70s right here, right now. The group from England was Ace. The tune, How Long, playing now on Cool 103.5.

0: How long?
1: How long? How long?
0: Not long until we play some more hits. Cool 103.5. We'll take just a quick break and we'll talk over that forecast for the midweek stretch between us and a Memorial weekend. We'll do it next.
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0: Well, that rain last night did nothing but help out as our firefighters continue to battle the Flanders Fire of East Central and Northeastern Crow Wing County. 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
7: It is going to be cloudy today with a high right around 51 this afternoon. A little sunshine by late this afternoon into this evening, then mostly clear tonight with a low down to 35. Further north could be a little frost. Tomorrow, mostly sunny, 63 on Thursday, partly cloudy with a high right around 68. Don't miss the free Windsurfing Regatta and Music Festival June 12th and 13th in Worthington, Minnesota. It's definitely worth a look. I'm meteorologist Sean Cable. Currently, it's 42.
0: Hockey now down to its final four. Of course, the Colorado Avalanche disposed of our Minnesota Wild. And beginning tomorrow night, they will host the Vegas Golden Knights in Game 1 of the West Conference Finals. I don't think Colorado's going to have much trouble in that series. They're really good. Here's one for those.

Yeah, John Denver, who was born in New Mexico but fell in love with the Rockies of Colorado and spent a whole lot of time there. Hall & Oates are here. They're a little out of touch. It's another one of the lake's greatest hits. It's on the wake-up side of your day. I'm Barry, and we are Cool 103.5.

It is time to play. It is time to seek good times. We're rolling into a brand new day in the month of May. It's the time to play All Five Zombies. It's British Invasion time in the morning.

0: British Zombies who crossed the Atlantic following the Beatles. Right there from 1966. 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
6: It is going to be cloudy today with a high right around 51 this afternoon. A little sunshine by late this afternoon into this evening, then mostly clear tonight with a low down to 35. Further north could be a little frost. Tomorrow, mostly sunny, 63 on Thursday, partly cloudy with a high right around 68. Don't miss the free Windsurfing Regatta and Music Festival June 12th and 13th in Worthington, Minnesota. It's definitely worth a look. I'm meteorologist Sean Cable. Currently, it's 42.
0: We are daydreaming in the morning with Mamas and Papas featuring Cass Elliott on those lead vocals now. It's a little sweet something on Cool 103.5.

Let's grab one off the cool concert calendar. They play Grand Casino Arena St. Paul on June 24th. 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

And Earth, Wind & Fire fans will see them play down there at Grand Casino Arena coming up on June 24th, Earth, Wind & Fire. Then we can head down to see the Doobie Brothers play with Santana, a great duo show at Mystic Lake Shakopee, August 27th. We do Doobies right here, right now, as we approach 7 a.m. on a Tuesday on Cool 103.5.

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4: From ABC News, I'm Sherry Preston. Two suspects, ages 17 and 18, carrying out an attack on the Islamic Center of San Diego. A security guard who died protecting others, and the three people killed at the facility, which also serves as a school. ABC's Trevor Ault was on the scene.
5: A line of children holding hands, being led through a maze of officers with guns drawn. Parents in panic.
6: Come with me.
5: Lining the streets, waiting for word on their children.
7: It's very, very, very disturbing.
5: Authorities say the security guard was killed while helping save lives.
4: The two suspects taking their own lives afterwards, FBI Special Agent Mark Remley.
8: We are in the process of interviewing family and friends of the subjects, and evidence response teams are gathering all the evidence from the scene for review.
4: And he adds,
8: we will leave no stone unturned.
4: Parts of the Midwest hit by days of severe weather are finally getting a chance to clean up.
9: Another round of storms sweeping across the heartland amid a multi-day severe weather outbreak. The tornado touching down southwest of Frankfort, Kansas. Sirens sounding as our station KMBC tracks storms in Missouri.
10: We're in the tornado warning with a high precipitation supercell approaching my location here.
9: Heavy rain triggering flash flooding. Downpours pounding Illinois and Indiana.
4: ABC's Hannah Patah. The Ebola outbreak in the Democratic Republic of Congo has now killed more than 130 people and infected more than 500, including an American missionary who was working there.
11: Dr. Peter Stafford first showed symptoms Saturday night and was diagnosed Sunday with this rare variant of Ebola that has no vaccine. Dr. Stafford and his wife, Dr. Rebecca Stafford, with their four children, now on their way to get specialized care and monitoring in Germany.
4: ABC Steve Osunsami. It appears the strike at the largest commuter rail system in the country, Long Island Railroad, is over. This is ABC News.
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17: From the Brainerd Now Newsroom, I'm Tess Taylor. Officials said that the Flanders fire grew rapidly over the weekend, but is better now contained. The blaze had been fueled by the dry conditions and high winds. The fire burned more than 1,600 acres near Breezy Point and forced evacuations in nearby areas. Crews had been working from the ground and air to contain the flames. Authorities said the fire is now partially contained as fire crews do continue efforts to protect homes and secure the perimeter. A St. Louis County man is facing charges after shooting a firefighting plane near Orr. A 48-year-old was taken into custody at his home in Portage Township, about 11 miles east of Orr. Authorities said one of two aircraft responding to a wildfire was damaged by what appeared to be a bullet after leaving Coasted Lake. The plane landed safely and the pilot was not injured. The man is being held on preliminary charges, including second-degree assault and reckless discharge of a firearm, as the investigation continues. And prosecutors are seeking a lengthy sentence in the massive Feeding Our Future fraud case. Prosecutors are recommending a sentence of up to 50 years in prison, calling the scheme one of the largest COVID-era fraud cases in the nation. Amy Bach was convicted of allegedly stealing more than $200 million in federal funds meant for a nonprofit that feeds children. Dozens of people have been charged in the case, with many already pleading guilty or being convicted. Bach's sentencing is scheduled later this week in federal court. That's news at this hour. I'm Tess Taylor.
0: Well, that rain last night did nothing but help out as our firefighters continue to battle the Flanders Fire of East Central and Northeastern Crow Wing County. As we headed into the evening hours last night, they were talking in terms of 60% containment of that fire. And then a whole lot more rain began to fall. We salute firefighters, law enforcement, EMS, emergency management, public works, dispatchers, all those volunteers and supporting agencies who have been working tirelessly. Here's sports on Cool 103.5. Well, it was a classic NBA game last night. The San Antonio Spurs take a one-game-to-none lead over the defending champion Oklahoma City Thunder. The final in overtime, 122-115. How about Wembanyama? 41 points, 24 rebounds for San Antonio. The East Conference Finals begin tonight at Madison Square Garden. The Knicks hosting the Cleveland Cavaliers. The Canadiens are back in the Conference Finals. They beat the Buffalo Sabres in Game 7, 3-2. The Canadiens will move on to face the Carolina Hurricanes in the NHL East Conference Finals. The Avs of Colorado will host the Vegas Golden Knights tomorrow night in Game 1 of the West Conference Final. And our Twins, they scored the first six runs of the game. They win 6-3 over the visiting Astros. Twins threw seven pitchers at the Stros. And Josh Bell had the big bat, two home runs, four runs batted in. Game two of that set tonight here on Cool 103.5.
1: Brainerd Baxter weather.
6: It is going to be cloudy today with a high right around 51 this afternoon. A little sunshine by late this afternoon into this evening, then mostly clear tonight with a low down to 35. Further north could be a little frost. Tomorrow, mostly sunny, 63 on Thursday, partly cloudy with a high right around 68. Don't miss the free Windsurfing Regatta and Music Festival June 12th and 13th in Worthington, Minnesota. It's definitely worth a look. I'm meteorologist Sean Cable. Currently, it's 42.
0: 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Here we are all together in the morning, gathered round the breakfast table for a heaping helping of the lake's greatest hits. We have your mothers, we have your fathers, your brothers, and these sisters on Cool 103.5.

All the sisters all together. Sister Sledge right there. And these are Wings in the Morning on Cool 103.5.

Right here on Cool 103.5, you hear the Minnesota Twins play baseball. And we remember the Twins of 1966, who finished second in the American League to the Baltimore Orioles. Twins like Dave Boswell, Jim Perry, Al Worthington, Bob Allison, Cesar Tovar, and Killebrew and Oliva. Here's a hit from that summer of 1966 on the station playing the Minnesota Twins and the lake's greatest hits, Cool 103.5. Neil Diamond did this in 66, and we do it again on Cool 103.5.

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10: It is going to be cloudy today with a high right around 51 this afternoon. A little sunshine by late this afternoon into this evening, then mostly clear tonight with a low down to 35. Further north could be a little frost. Tomorrow, mostly sunny, 63 on Thursday, partly cloudy with a high right around 68. Don't miss the free Windsurfing Regatta and Music Festival June 12th and 13th in Worthington, Minnesota. It's definitely worth a look. I'm meteorologist Sean Cable. 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
0: Lots of company coming. Come Memorial Weekend, and it's just ahead. We're rolling on through another week with Dave Mason music playing now on Cool 103.5.

Time to get on board a bus. Time to take a little cross-country trip. Simon imagined it, wrote it, and sings it with Art Garfunkel now in the morning on Cool 103.5.

Checking out the fellow passengers and telling the story. Paul Simon Music, Simon and Garfunkel together, and we'll make it a double play. Another one from Paul and Artie coming up.

0: right, two in a row right there from Simon and Garfunkel, making our way into a Tuesday and homing in on a Memorial weekend. What are we looking like weather-wise? We're checking that next.
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0: It is going to be cloudy today with a high right around 51 this afternoon. A little sunshine by late this afternoon into this evening, then mostly clear tonight with a low down to 35. Further north could be a little frost. Tomorrow, mostly sunny, 63 on Thursday, partly cloudy with a high right around 68. Don't miss the free windsurfing regatta and music festival June 12th and 13th in Worthington, Minnesota. It's definitely worth a look. I'm meteorologist Sean Cable. Currently, it's 42.
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1: 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Good morning, Motley. Good morning, Crosby. We play your music. 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

0: with Southern Nights from Arkansas, Glenn Campbell on Cool 103.5. Well, we'll forecast for the stretch between us and a Memorial Weekend on Pelican and Mille Lacs, and we'll do it next here in the morning on Cool.
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0: As the Flanders fire continued, we headed into a rainy night and some much-needed help from Mother Nature. As we were beginning to see the rain last night, fire containment for the Flanders blaze of northeastern and east-central Crow Wing County was described at over 60%. Here's to those whose tireless efforts are getting the job done.
4: It is going to be cloudy today with a high right around 51 this afternoon. A little sunshine by late this afternoon into this evening, then mostly clear tonight with a low down to 35. Further north could be a little frost. Tomorrow, mostly sunny, 63 on Thursday, partly cloudy with a high right around 68. Don't miss the free Windsurfing Regatta and Music Festival June 12th and 13th in Worthington, Minnesota. It's definitely worth a look. I'm meteorologist Sean Cable. Currently, it's 42.
0: 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We all played the game Twister, right? The plastic sheet with all the red dots, and somebody'd spin the dial. Put your right leg on red, your left arm on blue. Here's the Twister song. Bend me, shape me, this is the American breed. 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
0: 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Here's John Lennon for the woman he loved. It's on Cool 103.5. Good morning.

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0: Memorial weekend just ahead. We play our way into a Tuesday on the 19th day of May with a classic bit from the 70s called If I Can't Have You. You can have the lake's greatest hits all day. This is Yvonne Elliman on Cool.

Scanning the archives for another one. All right, play that. Play the guitar. These are the Hollies. This is another one of the Lake's greatest hits on the wake-up side of your day on Cool 103.5.

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3: From ABC News, I'm Sherry Preston. Still a large police presence in San Diego outside the largest mosque in the city. The Islamic Center of San Diego targeted in a shooting on Monday. ABC's Trevor Ault was on the scene just as it happened.
4: Armed teenagers opening fire, killing three people, among them the mosque security guard. SWAT teams racing to the scene just before noon Monday. Students inside as young as kindergartners walked out holding hands through a maze of officers with guns drawn.
5: I went inside the closet with my whole class. We heard like 12 or like 16 gunshots.
4: Panicked parents lining the streets, thankfully learning every student was okay.
3: Three adults were killed, including a security guard. Investigators are looking at two teenagers who took their own lives as the suspects in the shooting. Parts of the Midwest hit by more severe weather this week. It should be quieter today, but the cleanup has only begun. ABC Chief Meteorologist Ginger Zee is in Holton, Kansas.
6: Behind me is a dome of twisted metal that was the top of a towering silo here on this farm that now the contents are all over the ground. Behind it, there is the remnants of what was a barn wrecked by the severe line of storms, the tree shredded by this storm that has embedded tornado warnings. And of course, there were severe storms anywhere from Oklahoma all the way to Michigan.
3: The Ebola outbreak now killing 131 people, infecting more than 500 in the Democratic Republic of Congo. Dr. Stephanie Widmer with the ABC News Medical Unit says there's no treatment and no vaccine for this particular strain.
7: This particular strain has a little bit of a lower mortality rate than the other strain that we are more familiar with, but it's still very, very dangerous, and it's still a very deadly virus.
3: President Trump not striking Iran as he threatened to do because he says allies in the region asked him to put it off. You're listening to ABC News.
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11: From the Brainerd Now newsroom, I'm Tess Taylor. Officials said that the Flanders fire grew rapidly over the weekend, but is better now contained. The blaze had been fueled by the dry conditions and high winds. The fire burned more than 1,600 acres near Breezy Point and forced evacuations in nearby areas. Crews had been working from the ground and air to contain the flames. Authorities said the fire is now partially contained as fire crews do continue efforts to protect homes and secure the perimeter. A St. Louis County man is facing charges after shooting a firefighting plane near Orr. A 48-year-old was taken into custody at his home in Portage Township, about 11 miles east of Orr. Authorities said one of two aircraft responding to a wildfire was damaged by what appeared to be a bullet after leaving Coasted Lake. The plane landed safely and the pilot was not injured. The man is being held on preliminary charges, including second-degree assault and reckless discharge of a firearm, as the investigation continues. And prosecutors are seeking a lengthy sentence in the massive Feeding Our Future fraud case. Prosecutors are recommending a sentence of up to 50 years in prison, calling the scheme one of the largest COVID-era fraud cases in the nation. Amy Bach was convicted of allegedly stealing more than $200 million in federal funds meant for a nonprofit that feeds children. Dozens of people have been charged in the case, with many already pleading guilty or being convicted. Bach's sentencing is scheduled later this week in federal court. That's news at this hour. I'm Tess Taylor.
0: Here's sports on Cool 103.5. Well, it was a classic NBA game last night. The San Antonio Spurs take a one-game-to-none lead over the defending champion Oklahoma City Thunder. The final in overtime, 122-115. How about Wembanyama? 41 points, 24 rebounds for San Antonio. The East Conference Finals begin tonight at Madison Square Garden. The Knicks hosting the Cleveland Cavaliers. The Canadiens are back in the Conference Finals. They beat the Buffalo Sabres in Game 7, 3-2. The Canadiens will move on to face the Carolina Hurricanes in the NHL East Conference Finals. The Avs of Colorado will host the Vegas Golden Knights tomorrow night in Game 1 of the West Conference Final. And our Twins, they scored the first six runs of the game. They win 6-3 over the visiting Astros. Twins threw seven pitchers at the Stros, and Josh Bell had the big bat, two home runs, four runs batted in. Game two of that set tonight here on Cool 103.5.
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12: It is going to be cloudy today with a high right around 51 this afternoon. A little sunshine by late this afternoon into this evening, then mostly clear tonight with a low down to 35. Further north could be a little frost. Tomorrow, mostly sunny, 63 on Thursday, partly cloudy with a high right around 68. Don't miss the free Windsurfing Regatta and Music Festival June 12th and 13th in Worthington, Minnesota. It's definitely worth a look. I'm meteorologist Sean Cable. Currently, it's 42.
0: I want to be your partner. Dance with me. We'll play this one from the group out of Woodstock, New York. Classic 70s just past 8 o'clock in the morning. It's Orleans. 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

Cool 103.5. CLC Performing Arts presents a very special Memorial Weekend musical presentation from the fabulous Armadillos. What's Going On? Songs from the Vietnam era, and they'll play them Friday night at the Gitche's EB Center for the Arts here in Brainerd. The performance begins at 7. Tickets, well, you'll want to go to clcperformingarts.com or call 855-8199 for information on availability. Here's a tune they will play this Friday night. What's Going On? It's on Cool 103.5. And it is Marvelous Marvin Gaye Now.

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0: stop playing them, the lake's greatest hits in the morning and all day long, song after song on Cool 103.5. We have but a few days left between us and the unofficial beginnings of a summer season. We call it Memorial Weekend, and we'll see what the next couple of days hold in store weather-wise next on Cool.
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0: As the Flanders fire continued, we headed into a rainy night and some much-needed help from Mother Nature. As we were beginning to see the rain last night, fire containment for the Flanders blaze of northeastern and east-central Crow Wing County was described at over 60%. Here's to those whose tireless efforts are getting the job done.
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10: It is a little breezy out there this morning, but the wind is going to gradually die down a little bit later this afternoon. Mostly cloudy, a sprinkle or two later today. The wind will be northwest at around 10 to 20 today, back to about 5 to 15 by later afternoon. 51 the high, tonight 34, tomorrow sunny and not windy at all. 64 on Thursday, partly cloudy with a light breeze and a high of 68. I'm meteorologist Sean Cable. Currently, it's 42.
0: Twins will play Astros. They play ball tonight at Target Field, and you'll hear the play-by-play of that ball game right here on Cool 103.5. Here's Laura Branigan. G-L-O-R-I-A, Gloria. 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
10: Brainerd Baxter Weather.
11: It is a little breezy out there this morning, but the wind is going to gradually die down a little bit later this afternoon. Mostly cloudy, a sprinkle or two later today. The wind will be northwest at around 10 to 20 today, back to about 5 to 15 by later afternoon. 51 the high, tonight 34, tomorrow sunny and not windy at all. 64 on Thursday, partly cloudy with a light breeze and a high of 68. I'm meteorologist Sean Cable. Outside now, it's 43.
0: Good morning, I'm Barry. These boys are eagles. They are here to harmonize.

live with the Eagles. And we'll make it a cool 103.5 double play with the same boys, these Eagles again, with a great version of a great tune for those who are feeling a little bit lonely. This one kind of hits home. Here's Desperado from Eagles on Cool 103.5.

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1: That's cool. Cool 103.5 and a group out of Chicago in 1970. They were called the Ides of March, and the tune is Vehicle. We roll on into the day with another look at weather coming up for you before we get back to some more hits on Cool, huh?
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4: It is a little breezy out there this morning, but the wind is going to gradually die down a little bit later this afternoon. Mostly cloudy, a sprinkle or two later today. The wind will be northwest at around 10 to 20 today, back to about 5 to 15 by later afternoon. 51 the high, tonight 34, tomorrow sunny and not windy at all. 64 on Thursday, partly cloudy with a light breeze and a high of 68. I'm meteorologist Sean Cable. Outside now, it's 43.
1: Yes, that rain from last night helped out a little bit more. Wouldn't hurt anyone's feelings, but the firefight continues at the Flanders Fire location here in Crow Wing County. We're all reminded to drive very cautiously if we're anywhere in or around the firefighting scene in northeastern Crow Wing County. And here's to all of those who are getting the job done from all of us at Cool 103.5. Here comes a Memorial Weekend. We're making our way into Tuesday. Hey, good morning.

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0: Good morning, Breezy Point. Good morning, Rice Lake folks. These guys are the Private Eyes. They are hauling oats, playing it now on Cool 103.5.

guys, Hall and Oates of the guys. Cool 103.5. Folks are listening to us here in the BLA right there, cool 103.5. But if we start to get a little bit out of range, that's when it's nice to have the cool 103.5 mobile app. It's a free download. You get the app and you'll hear us clear here, there, and everywhere. And these are Beatles.

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3: From ABC News, I'm Sherry Preston. The investigation is underway into the deadly shooting at the Islamic Center of San Diego. Three people there were killed on Monday, including a security guard who appeared to play a pivotal role in keeping the teenage shooters from harming anyone else. ABC's Trevor Ault has more.
4: A post by the center identifying that security guard as Amin Abdullah. Police say his heroic actions likely saved lives. Authorities say the attack was carried out by a 17-year-old and an 18-year-old. They opened fire at a landscaper then down the street who survived. The suspects then died in their vehicle from self-inflicted gunshot wounds. Sources say they had anti-Islamic writings with them.
3: The Islamic Center also houses a school, but no children were hurt. A high-profile member of the Treasury Department leaves his job following word of the fund set up as a stipulation of President Trump dropping his $10 billion lawsuit against the IRS. ABC National Correspondent Stephen Portnoy with details.
5: The top lawyer at the Treasury Department submitted his resignation just hours after the announcement of what the administration calls its anti-weaponization fund. Sources say General Counsel Brian Morrissey pushed back against some aspects of the arrangement. The plan is for a five-member board to oversee the disbursement of $1.8 billion to those who have experienced what administration officials have called weaponization and lawfare.
3: At least 500 Ebola cases in the Democratic Republic of the Congo, including an American doctor, however, says ABC's Faith Abube.
6: Right now, health officials say there are no positive Ebola cases here on U.S. soil. However, the CDC is working with the State Department and global health partners in order to potentially evacuate American citizens overseas who have been exposed to the virus.
3: It's election day in six states, including Kentucky, where Republican Congressman Thomas Massie is running against a Trump-supported candidate. Massie pushed hard for all of the Epstein files to be made public. You're listening to ABC News.
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2: Brainerd Baxter weather.
10: It is a little breezy out there this morning, but the wind is going to gradually die down a little bit later this afternoon. Mostly cloudy, a sprinkle or two later today. The wind will be northwest at around 10 to 20 today. Back to about 5 to 15 by later afternoon. 51 the high. Tonight, 34. Tomorrow, sunny and not windy at all. 64 on Thursday, partly cloudy. with a light breeze and a high of 68. I'm meteorologist Sean Cable.
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0: Homing in on Memorial Weekend, we're just past 9 a.m. on this 19th day of May. It's Jackson Brown as we make another run into another day on Cool.

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0: 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We're playing the Four Seasons. 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

0: The art of deception. Smiling faces sometimes tell lies. Some R&B from a one-hit wonder group called The Undisputed Truth. We just played it on Cool 103.5. The forecast next, then more hits.
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2: Yes, that rain from last night helped out a little bit more. Wouldn't hurt anyone's feelings, but the firefight continues. At the Flanders Fire location here in Crow Wing County, we're all reminded to drive very cautiously if we're anywhere in or around the firefighting scene in northeastern Crow Wing County. And here's to all of those who are getting the job done from all of us at Cool 103.5.
3: It is a little breezy out there this morning, but the wind is going to gradually die down a little bit later this afternoon. Mostly cloudy, a sprinkle or two later today. The wind will be northwest at around 10 to 20 today, back to about 5 to 15 by later afternoon. 51 the high, tonight 34, tomorrow sunny and not windy at all. 64 on Thursday, partly cloudy with a light breeze and a high of 68. I'm meteorologist Sean Cable. Outside now, it's 43.
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1: I've heard people say that too much of anything is not good for you, baby.

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0: 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Here's to firefighters that have been getting the job done. 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

0: Yeah, yeah. We just heard Marvelous Marvin Gaye. Gladys Knight and the Pips did that tune first. Marvin Gaye's version right there. And your forecast coming up in the morning.
1: 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Sunshine, storm, winds, or who knows what. 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
12: Brainerd-Baxter Weather. I'm meteorologist Rodney Price. Clouds and some sprinkles into the afternoon. We will have a breezy northwest wind up to 25 miles per hour. Highs in the lower 50s. Sprinkles ending tonight. Skies clearing out and it will be frosty by dawn. Lows expected to drop into the mid-30s, feeling cooler than that with gusty northwest winds. Don't miss the free windsurfing regatta and music festival in Worthington, June 12th and 13th. It's worth a look. Right now, it's 43.
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0: Sheena Easton had her chance to sing a James Bond theme for 007. 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

I'm the old guy in the morning. Logan Veo's a younger guy, but he knows the hits, and he's got a bunch to play. He's in here coming up after 10 o'clock. We'll get together tomorrow morning and head over the hump on a Wednesday and get a little closer to a Memorial Weekend together. These are the foundations for you and your buttercup on Cool.

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1: From ABC News, I'm Sherry Preston. As Attorney General Todd Blanche appears before a Senate Appropriations Subcommittee, there are continued questions about the legality of the fund that's been set up to help those the Trump administration says were unfairly targeted by the Biden administration. ABC National Correspondent Stephen Portnoy with more from Washington.
2: Under the arrangements made public by the Justice Department, the $1.8 billion settlement fund will be controlled by a five-member board appointed by the Attorney General, with one of the members recommended by congressional leaders. The members can be removed by the president for any reason. Their decisions will be final, with no appeals allowed. The disbursement of taxpayer money is to be kept confidential, with the names of recipients provided only to the Attorney General.
1: Treasury Department's top lawyer resigned hours after the announcement of the fund was set up as a stipulation of the president dropping his $10 billion lawsuit against the IRS over leaked tax documents. The investigation goes on into those believed to have shot and killed three people at the Islamic Center of San Diego on Monday.
3: Sources tell ABC News that investigators are looking at those two teenagers, Kane Clark and Caleb Vasquez, as the suspects in the shooting. Police said after they got that warning call from one of their mothers, they were searching all over San Diego. They sent officers to a mall, even to the high school of one of the suspects. They were still searching for that vehicle when they got the call about shots fired here at the Islamic Center.
1: ABC's Trevor Ault in San Diego. Health officials around the world are monitoring the Ebola outbreak in Central Africa. ABC's Faith Abube is at the CBC.
4: The rare variant of the virus is suspected to have killed at least 131 people so far, and doctors are monitoring more than 513 suspected cases in Congo. A few others also reported in neighboring Uganda.
1: An American doctor working in the Republic of the Congo testing positive, but there have been no cases on U.S. soil. Oil trading internationally at $110 a barrel, and the Dow is down 91 points. This is ABC News.
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7: Brainerd Baxter. 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
8: I'm meteorologist Rodney Price. Clouds and some sprinkles into the afternoon. We will have a breezy northwest wind up to 25 miles per hour. Highs in the lower 50s. Sprinkles ending tonight. Skies clearing out and it will be frosty by dawn. Lows expected to drop into the mid-30s, feeling cooler than that with gusty northwest winds. Don't miss the free windsurfing regatta and music festival in Worthington, June 12th and 13th. It's worth a look. Currently 44 degrees.
9: Yeah, well, it's already 10 o'clock in the morning. I'm going to drink coffee at 10 o'clock in the morning where I come from. I'll take a cold beer instead.
10: Where am I? 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
9: 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I'll have another cold beer.
13: 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Happy Tuesday. 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We're going to get right to it. Gloria Gaynor takes over on Cool.

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1: We are chatting with Dr. David Williams this morning from Lakes Region Retina. Doctor, you're somewhat new to the area. Would you mind giving us a little bit of your background?
2: Yes. Well, I'm a fellowship-trained physician specializing in the diagnosis and treatment of diseases of the retina. I've practiced for more than 30 years in Minnesota and recently opened Lakes Region Retina in Baxter to bring closer, more convenient care to the people in central and northern Minnesota.
1: So when patients come to you, are these brand new patients or patients who have been referred or maybe a mix of both?
2: It's actually a bit of both. Lakes Region Retina sees patients on referral from their primary eye doctors who've been found to have a vision-threatening retina condition by that doctor. However, there are many people in central and northern Minnesota who are currently undergoing treatment for retina conditions. I opened Lakes Region Retina so that people who would find a location in Baxter to be closer and more convenient could actually get care closer to home.
1: And what are some of the main conditions that you see people for?
2: I see and provide care for all conditions affecting the retina. The common ones including macular degeneration, diabetic retinopathy, retinal blood vessel problems, retinal tears, and also many other less common retinal diseases that may be a threat to vision.
1: To get in touch with Dr. Williams and the team at Lakes Region Retina, simply head to lakesregionretina.com or call 218-297-5344.
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Elton John and Kiki D, Don't Go Breaking My Heart. Well, it's a little too late because Billy Paul's already messing around with Mrs. Jones. It's on Cool 103.5.

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1: From ABC News, I'm Sherry Preston. Reaction continues to come in to the nearly $1.7 billion fund set up in exchange for President Trump dropping his $10 billion lawsuit against the IRS. ABC Chief Washington correspondent Jonathan Carl has more.
2: The top lawyer for the Treasury Department abruptly resigned within hours of this agreement being announced. He is Brian Morrissey, and ABC News has learned that Morrissey expressed concerns about the terms of this agreement before resigning. Democrats, meanwhile, are saying that this is corrupt, possibly illegal, an effort to take taxpayer money and to give it to supporters of the president.
1: The acting attorney general, Todd Blanche, President Trump's former personal attorney, is being questioned about it this morning on Capitol Hill. At the White House today, the president walked around the construction site of the new ballroom for which congressional Republicans are trying to appropriate $1 billion for security.
3: This is all my money and donors' money. This is tax-free. That's how everyone's talking about. They're going to give money. They're going to give money. The money they're going to give is really for the security of that and the whole White House premises. And I guess you probably need that nowadays.
1: The investigation continues in San Diego into the mosque shooting that left three people, including a security guard, dead. ABC's Trevor Ault is there.
4: Still a very large police presence out here all over this neighborhood this morning, including one patrol officer who we just saw walking through the playground here at the Islamic Center. As we're learning about a warning phone call made by one of the suspect's mothers, concerned about what he might do and how this could have been even worse if not for the actions of the security guard who died protecting the people inside the Islamic Center.
1: Police say the two teenage suspects took their own lives after the shooting. Russian President Vladimir Putin traveling to Beijing just days after President Trump's meeting with Chinese leader Xi Jinping. This is ABC News.
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7: Weather. I'm meteorologist Rodney Price. Clouds and some sprinkles into the afternoon. We will have a breezy northwest wind up to 25 miles per hour. Highs in the lower 50s. Sprinkles ending tonight. Skies clearing out and it will be frosty by dawn. Lows expected to drop into the mid-30s, feeling cooler than that with gusty northwest winds. Don't miss the free windsurfing regatta and music festival in Worthington, June 12th and 13th. It's worth a look. Right now, it's 45 degrees.

Cool 103.5, the Lake's greatest hits with Turtles and Eleanor. Logan Villa with you now, 6 minutes past 11 here on a Tuesday morning with Exile. Pucker up.

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Billy Joel, She's Got a Way. And if she's got the Cool 103.5 mobile app, she's got a way to listen to the lake's greatest hits anywhere she goes. 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
10: When the seasons warm up and the weather starts doing its own thing, plans can change in the blink of an eye. 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

You're the one that I want, Olivia Newton-John on the Lake's Greatest Hits, Cool 103.5, Logan Veo here, and if the one that you want has a blue dress on, well, proceed with caution. It's the devil with a blue dress on Cool.

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3: From ABC News, I'm Wayne Cabot. Acting Attorney General Todd Blanche is being grilled on Capitol Hill on what critics call an illegal slush fund. He's sidestepping every direct question so far from Democrats in the Senate about whether January 6th rioters should be compensated by taxpayers for being prosecuted. Democratic Senator Chris Coons pointing out at the hearing today that the way it's written, payouts could be confidential. ABC Stephen Portnoy with more about the fine print.
4: Under the arrangements made public by the Justice Department, the $1.8 billion settlement fund will be controlled by a five-member board appointed by the Attorney General, with one of the members recommended by congressional leaders. The members can be removed by the president for any reason. Their decisions will be final, with no appeals allowed. The disbursement of taxpayer money is to be kept confidential, with the names of recipients provided only to the Attorney General.
3: The mother of one of the two teenage shooters at a San Diego mosque called police 2 hours earlier to say that her son was suicidal and had taken weapons from the house. The 17 and 18-year-old were found dead in a car after the attack that killed a security guard and two adults. Today's primary day in election in Georgia, and there's been record-breaking turnout so far in the early voting. Over a million ballots cast so far. Georgia, one of six states holding primaries today that could give us some clues as to the mood of the nation. A disease whose victims bleed out and die has no cure, no vaccine, and as it spreads, it's going fast through Central Africa. ABC's Faith Abube.
5: The rare variant of the virus is suspected to have killed at least 131 people so far, and doctors are monitoring more than 513 suspected cases in Congo. A few others also reported in neighboring Uganda.
3: An American doctor in Congo got it and is getting cared now in Germany. Russian President Putin wheels down in China now for 2 days of meetings with President Xi. You're listening to ABC News.
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8: From the Brainerd Now Newsroom, I'm Jim Miller. A bill that makes grooming a crime is on its way to the governor's desk. The proposed measure passed unanimously on Friday in the Minnesota legislature. The bill makes grooming a felony and requires licensing boards to be contacted if a teacher is charged with a crime. Measure allows the Department of Education to investigate grooming far more than the current three-year look back. The bill's authored by Republican Rep. Peggy Bennett from Albert Lee. A 55-year-old St. Paul man hurt Friday in a two-car collision on Highway 2 that happened in Cass County. State Patrol responding to the crash in Pike Bay Township west of Cass Lake. According to the report, a Chevy Silverado northbound on 65th Avenue Northwest attempting to enter the lanes of traffic on Highway 2 when it collided with a westbound Honda Civic. The driver of the Honda, Edward Boyd, suffered non-life-threatening injuries. He was transported to Sanford Bemidji Medical Center. The driver of the pickup, 35-year-old Jared Pemberton of Cass Lake, suffered no reported injuries. Fire crews from across the state and Canada Sunday working to contain the Flanders Fire in northern Crow Wing County. Fire reportedly burned more than 1,700 acres as of last night, but no homes were lost and no injuries reported, according to the Crow Wing County Sheriff's Office. A remote cabin did succumb to fire, but it was unoccupied. Heat damaged some homes as the intense fire melted the siding, and some outbuildings burned as homes were prioritized. Minnesota Incident Command System, an interagency group of state and federal partners that cooperates to manage wildfires, took over management of the Flanders Fire Sunday. That fire is still over 1,700 acres in size, about 20% contained. As of Sunday, almost 150 firefighters working to put out that fire. That's what's happening I'm Jim Miller from the Brainerd Now Newsroom.
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9: I'm meteorologist Rodney Price. Clouds and some sprinkles into the afternoon. We will have a breezy northwest wind up to 25 miles per hour. Highs in the lower 50s. Sprinkles ending tonight. Skies clearing out, and it will be frosty by dawn. Lows expected to drop into the mid-30s, feeling cooler than that with gusty northwest winds. Don't miss the free windsurfing regatta and music festival in Worthington, June 12th and 13th. It's worth a look. It's 47 at our studios.

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2: From ABC News, I'm Wayne Cabot. What critics call a slush fund for Trump loyalists would also be a secret fund, largely. Democratic Senator Chris Coons today asking the acting AG, Todd Blanche, if payouts from this $1.8 billion taxpayer-funded account would be made public.
3: Your announcement said that the fund will send you quarterly reports. Will you commit to making these reports fully public so Americans know who's getting taxpayer dollars out of the settlement fund? This says they'll be confidential. This is Section 4, Part E of the settlement agreement.
4: I want to be careful in my answers because there's obviously laws that exist around privacy that would may prevent some of the information that the commission takes in from being fully public. Beyond that, there will be full transparency, and I commit to you that beyond the applicable laws that exist around privacy and privileges and whatnot.
2: Finally, today, primary day itself, President Trump has endorsed in Texas Attorney General Ken Paxton for Senate, hoping to beat the incumbent John Cornyn. Five other states are also holding primaries today, a litmus test of the national mood and of the party's grip. San Diego police were searching for the teenagers behind yesterday's deadly mosque shooting before the bloodshed began. ABC's Trevor Ault in San Diego with the latest.
5: Sources tell ABC News that investigators are looking at those two teenagers, Kane Clark and Caleb Vasquez, as the suspects in the shooting. Police said after they got that warning call from one of their mothers, they were searching all over San Diego. They sent officers to a mall, even to the high school of one of the suspects. They were still searching for that vehicle when they got the call about shots fired here at the Islamic Center.
2: The shooters killed three adult men and then themselves. Trapped in tar from an oil spill, birds, turtles, crabs, from an attack on an Iranian oil refinery during the war, the oil slick washing up on a Persian Gulf island. You're listening to ABC News.
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9: I'm meteorologist Rodney Price. Clouds and some sprinkles into the afternoon. We will have a breezy northwest wind up to 25 miles per hour. Highs in the lower 50s. Sprinkles ending tonight. Skies clearing out and it will be frosty by dawn. Lows expected to drop into the mid-30s, feeling cooler than that with gusty northwest winds. Don't miss the free windsurfing regatta and music festival in Worthington, June 12th and 13th. It's worth a look. 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
2: From ABC News, I'm Wayne Cabot. People who were prosecuted for the January 6th attack at the Capitol, including those convicted of attacking police officers, could be eligible for taxpayer payouts from a $1.8 billion compensation fund. ABC's Alex Mallon has more about the fund created by the president to drop his lawsuit against the IRS.
3: The judge actually pointedly said that there was in no way a settlement that was signed off on or regulated and overseen by a judge. Blanche has repeatedly deflected. He said that this will be overseen by a commission that will consist of four people that he appoints, as well as one person that they will appoint in conjunction with Senate Majority Leader John Thune. But we heard Thune on the Hill earlier today saying that he is not a fan of this fund.
2: The president is said to be meeting today in the Situation Room to plot the next moves in the Iran war at the construction site for his ballroom. President Trump told one reporter that he came very close to ordering more strikes on Iran this week.
4: I was an hour away. We were all set to go. You're talking about yesterday.
5: Yes.
4: We were going to be striking very, it would have been happening right now.
2: The U.S. was part of a joint operation with Nigeria to take out Islamic State fighters there. The military saying the operation has killed 175 fighters. President Trump has finally made an endorsement in the Texas Senate race, with the primary voting underway today. ABC's Jim Ryan reports from Dallas.
6: The battle between incumbent Senator John Cornyn and his challenger, Texas Attorney General Ken Paxton, has been bitter and it's been personal. But after he cast his own early ballot in the May 26 election today in Austin, Cornyn was asked whether he expected the endorsement of the party's standard bearer.
7: I think that ship has probably sailed.
6: Now President Trump has made it official, posting that Ken Paxton has my complete and total endorsement. The winner of next Tuesday's runoff will face Democrat James Tallarico in November. Jim Ryan, ABC News, Dallas.
2: Wall Street, the Dow down 100 points. 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
12: I'm meteorologist Rodney Price. Clouds and some sprinkles into the afternoon. We will have a breezy northwest wind up to 25 miles per hour. Highs in the lower 50s. Sprinkles ending tonight. Skies clearing out and it will be frosty by dawn. Lows expected to drop into the mid-30s, feeling cooler than that with gusty northwest winds. Don't miss the free windsurfing regatta and music festival in Worthington, June 12th and 13th. It's worth a look. It's 50 at our studios.

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2: From ABC News, I'm Wayne Cabot. A compensation fund for people claiming to be unfairly prosecuted under President Biden, including people who attacked police officers at the Capitol, is raising questions for the administration today. Vice President J.D. Vance wouldn't say who exactly would qualify.
3: Every single case has its own details. Every single case has, you know, there are things about it that maybe don't meet the eye. We're just going to look at every case by case. That's all I'm saying. I'm not committing to giving anybody money or committing to giving no one money.
2: ABC Stephen Portnoy reports that when the taxpayer-funded payouts became public,
4: the top lawyer at the Treasury Department submitted his resignation just hours after the announcement of what the administration calls its anti-weaponization fund. Sources say General Counsel Brian Morrissey pushed back against some aspects of the arrangement. The plan is for a 5-member board to oversee the disbursement of $1.8 billion to those who've experienced what administration officials have called weaponization and lawfare.
2: The three people killed by two teenage gunmen at a San Diego Islamic center have been identified as Nadir Awad, who turned away members from the gunfire, security guard Amin Abdullah, who bravely made the ultimate sacrifice to save others, and Mansour Kaziha, a loving husband, father, and grandfather. Authorities are reviewing a video apparently posted online by one of the suspects that appears to capture a live stream of the attack and its immediate aftermath. The mother of one of the shooters warned police 2 hours before the attack that her son was suicidal and had taken guns from the house. President Trump says he was about an hour away from ordering more strikes on Iran this week, but then the Gulf allies pressured him to hold off.
5: Yeah, it was all done. The ships are all loaded. They're loaded to the brim, and we're all set to start.
2: That construction noise you hear there is the White House ballroom being built. An hour before the close on Wall Street, the Dow is now down 260 points. 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
1: Brainerd Baxter Weather.
12: I'm meteorologist Rodney Price. Clouds and some sprinkles into the afternoon. We will have a breezy northwest wind up to 25 miles per hour. Highs in the lower 50s. Sprinkles ending tonight. Skies clearing out, and it will be frosty by dawn. Lows expected to drop into the mid-30s, feeling cooler than that with gusty northwest winds. Don't miss the free windsurfing regatta and music festival in Worthington, June 12th and 13th. It's worth a look. It's 50 at our studios.

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1: ABC News, I'm Wayne Cabot. Vice President Vance says a fund to pay aggrieved Americans would be decided case by case. And about those who attacked cops at the Capitol, ABC's Stephen Portnoy.
2: He did say the administration is not trying to give money to anybody who attacked a police officer. And he said that claims would be evaluated on a case-by-case basis. He suggested some people who were duly convicted by juries and sentenced by judges may have been subject to kangaroo courts with judges who mistreated them. Broadly, Vance said the intent is to give money from this $1.8 billion settlement fund to those, in his view, were really mistreated. He even said Hunter Biden is welcome to apply.
1: ABC's Alex Stone is in San Diego, where three victims of a mosque attack are now identified.
3: One was the manager for 40 years of the bookstore here at the mosque and was a beloved member of the staff inside the mosque. Another was a community member who, according to the Islamic Center of San Diego, played a major role in getting people away from the gunfire and so that they were not hit, getting them inside. And then Amin Abdullah, the security guard here, who we understand from the mosque that the shooters actually came in through the main gate here, and then Abdullah fired on them, and there was an exchange of gunfire, and he took them on.
1: To Texas, where a senator suffers a setback.
4: President Trump promised months ago to endorse either incumbent Senator John Cornyn or challenger Ken Paxton, adding that he would ask the other to drop out. Well, he's finally made his choice, throwing his support to Paxton. Cornyn says it'll take more than just GOP votes to defeat Democrat James Tallarico in November's general election.
5: You need independents and the occasional convert from the other party. And Ken Paxton will get none of those.
4: Trump, by the way, has not asked Cornyn to end his reelection campaign yet. Jim Ryan, ABC News, Dallas.
1: Dow down at the close, 321 points. 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
10: I'm meteorologist Mace Michaels. A clearing sky for tonight and chilly with lows in the mid-30s. Patchy frost. A diminishing west wind. Sunshine returns for tomorrow. Warmer. Highs in the low 60s. The wind will stay light. Temperatures will continue to warm up through the rest of the week into the weekend with a chance for showers into Friday. 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
2: From ABC News, I'm Lindsay Davis, anchor of Prime, streaming weeknights on ABC News Live. The Justice Department has issued an addendum to its sweeping settlement to end President Trump's lawsuit against the IRS. Under the terms, the IRS would be, quote, forever barred and precluded from conducting audits of tax returns filed by Donald Trump, his family, and their companies. About the other part of Trump's settlement with the IRS, the $1.8 billion compensation fund for aggrieved Americans, ABC News Chief Washington Correspondent Jonathan Carl asked Vice President J.D. Vance.
3: I understand that everybody is eligible to apply for this fund. I mean, you're eligible, but I assume you're not going to apply and you don't think you should get money out of this fund.
4: Of course.
3: So isn't it just as easy to say that people that attacked police officers should not get taxpayer money from this fund?
4: Well, look, John, we're not trying to give money to anybody who attacked a police officer. We're trying to give money, not give money, we're trying to compensate people where the book was thrown at them. They were mistreated by the legal system.
2: Islamic leaders in San Diego say victims of yesterday's gunfire at a mosque fought and died saving others. The teenage suspects took their own lives. Police Chief Scott Wall.
5: What you will not hear from us today is the names of these two suspects. Today is about our victims and our community.
2: One of the teenage shooters apparently posted a live stream of the attack before the shooters killed themselves. Georgia is reporting record-breaking turnout in its primary today. Voting is also underway in Kentucky, Alabama, Idaho, Oregon, and Pennsylvania, giving us a clearer picture of Trump's hold on his party. Today, Trump finally gave his endorsement for Texas Senate Attorney General Ken Paxton over the incumbent John Cornyn. Cornyn says Paxton will likely lose to James Tallarico if he's the Democratic nominee. Losses on Wall Street, the Dow falling 322 points following last week's record rally. You're listening to ABC News.
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9: From the Brainerd Now Newsroom, I'm Jim Miller. NFL Draft in 2028 coming to the Twin Cities. NFL made the announcement today during the league meetings in Orlando, downtown Minneapolis, the featured site for the 3 days of festivities. But draft-related events are going to be held in St. Paul, at the Mall of America, in Bloomington, and in Eagan. NFL Commissioner Roger Goodell congratulating the Twin Cities and said Minneapolis knows how to show up for the big moments. And Minnesota homeowners could get a one-time property tax refund, but they'll have to apply for it. State legislators said homeowners making less than $143,000 a year qualify for a $173 tax credit. Property owners can apply for the refund through the Department of Revenue. Mackey City officials say future airport projects will now cost more after learning the city's share of state aviation grants is increasing from 5 to 10%. Change affects several planned improvements, including reactivating the airport's approach lights, same lights tied to a years-long legal dispute over trees in the runway approach. Those trees were moved after Cord sided with the city in 2024. MnDOT Aeronautics told the council the lights cannot be turned back on without a new $18,000 survey, leaving the city responsible for $1,800. Crow Wing County Commissioners briefed this week on a proposed tax increment financing district in Baxter tied to a senior housing project. While the county has no authority over the TIF district, state law gives commissioners a chance to comment before Baxter holds its public hearing June 2nd. Project proposed by Trident Development would use TIF to support affordable assisted living and memory care units with 20% reserve for households earning 50% or less of area median income. That's what's happening. I'm Jim Miller from the Brainerd Now Newsroom.
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11: I'm meteorologist Mace Michaels.
1: A clearing sky for tonight and chilly with lows in the mid-30s, patchy frost, a diminishing west wind. Sunshine returns for tomorrow, warmer, highs in the low 60s. The wind will stay light. Temperatures will continue to warm up through the rest of the week into the weekend with a chance for showers into Friday. Live bands and lakeside vibes. Don't miss the Worthington Windsurfing and Music Festival coming up June 12th and 13th. Currently 49 degrees.

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2: ABC News, I'm Wayne Cabot. We're learning there will be perpetual protection for the president under his settlement with the IRS. ABC Stephen Portnoy.
3: An order from the acting attorney general has the Justice Department agreeing it is forever barred and precluded from pursuing any currently pending matters against Donald Trump, his family, or Trump-affiliated entities. The order specifically mentions any tax returns filed up to the date of the settlement of the lawsuit. The order, which does not spell out or speak to any matters which might be pending, is signed by Todd Blanche, who previously served as the president's personal defense lawyer.
2: About the other part of the settlement, Vice President J.D. Vance says it using nearly $2 billion taxpayer dollars to compensate wronged Americans would finally put an end to what happened on January 6th.
4: Let's turn the page on this thing that we did under the last administration where we tried to throw people in prison because they had the wrong politics. Let's throw people in prison who broke the law.
2: He didn't rule out paying compensation to people convicted of assaulting police officers that day. ABC's Alex Stone is in San Diego with new information about the teenagers who shot up an Islamic center, killing three before killing themselves.
5: We have learned from sources that they were recording and live streaming this event as well. Law enforcement is reviewing very graphic video that was posted to a Gore website that showed this unfolding live and the end of it happening live as well, where they took their own lives. And so that is a part of this investigation. But it appears that they planned this. They had a lot of hate, and they arrived here at the center yesterday, and they carried this out.
2: President Trump says he was an hour away from ordering more strikes on Iran this week, but then Gulf allies pressured him to hold off.
6: Yeah, it was all done. The boats, the ships are all loaded. They're loaded to the brim, and we're all set to start.
2: Brent crude at $107 a barrel now. 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
12: I'm meteorologist Mace Michaels. A clearing sky for tonight and chilly with lows in the mid-30s. Patchy frost. A diminishing west wind. Sunshine returns for tomorrow. Warmer. Highs in the low 60s. The wind will stay light. Temperatures will continue to warm up through the rest of the week into the weekend with a chance for showers into Friday. Live bands and lakeside vibes. Don't miss the Worthington Windsurfing and Music Festival coming up June 12th and 13th. Currently 49 degrees.

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Good evening, I'm Dave Brooks. 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
2: From ABC News, I'm Dave Packard. The Senate narrowly advanced an Iran war powers resolution this afternoon by a vote of 50 to 47. It's the first time the Senate's approved moving forward with the resolution after seven previously failed votes. Republican Senator Bill Cassidy switched his vote after getting primaried over the weekend by a Trump-endorsed challenger. An extraordinary order from the Justice Department barring the IRS from investigating past actions of President Trump, his oldest sons, and their companies. It follows the Justice Department's new fund, $1.8 billion in taxpayer money to compensate Trump allies, potentially going to January 6 rioters who attacked police officers. On the Hill today, Senator Chris Van Hollen calling out Acting Attorney General Todd Blanche.
3: Yesterday, you created a $1.8 billion slush fund to dole out taxpayer dollars to the president's supporters, including those who attacked this Capitol on January 6. That is pure theft of public funds.
2: The first polls closing in a critical primary night. Kentucky, Georgia, Alabama, Pennsylvania, Idaho, and Oregon are all in the spotlight. In Kentucky, President Trump wants to oust incumbent Republican Congressman Tom Massie, who he accuses of being disloyal.
4: Massie's closing argument to voters in Kentucky is that he best represents his district. He also points to money flowing into northern Kentucky from the GOP establishment from all across the country, particularly from supporters of Israel, all in favor of his opponent, former Navy SEAL Ed Galrod.
2: ABC Stephen Portnoy. Authorities in San Diego are still trying to determine a motive for yesterday's shooting at an Islamic center. Two teenage gunmen believed to have killed three people. The gunmen later died from self-inflicted gunshot wounds. ABC's Alex Stone in San Diego.
5: We have learned from sources that they were recording and live streaming this event as well. Law enforcement is reviewing very graphic video that was posted to a Gore website.
2: The shooting being investigated as a hate crime. You're listening to ABC News.
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